power the attacker and fly the plane safely to Saudi Arabia. The incident is being investigated as alleged terrorism. Blake Sifton in Tel Aviv has been following the situation and sent this report.

0: that are not Israeli operated.
1: This week, the Pentagon announced that it's sending a new carrier strike group to the Middle East. The USS Theodore Roosevelt is heading to the region, adding roughly 10,000 sailors and Marines, and giving the US President Donald Trump extra options should he decide to attack Iran. He said he will make that decision very soon, despite several rounds of indirect talks taking place earlier this week between the US and Iran. It's all having an impact on the upcoming midterm elections next month. Democrats are now favourites to win control of both the House of Representatives and the Senate. Ever since James Goodison has more from Washington.
2: Not only does President Trump have to contend with the fact that all polls are showing toward the idea that the Democrats will take the House of Representatives, but now there does seem to be a sense that the Democrats are the favourites too to take control of the Senate, which would mean, if it comes to pass, that President Trump's last 2 years will be with an opposition party in control of both of the houses of Congress.
1: The US doctor who oversaw the failed execution of Christa Pike in Tennessee on Wednesday has been linked to an earlier botched lethal injection in the state. Tennessee Governor Bill Lee has halted all remaining executions for the rest of the year and ordered an independent review, as FSN's Simon Marks reports.
3: They say that Christa Pike received two separate full syringes of pentobarbital, that the curtains in the execution chamber were drawn twice, denying witnesses an opportunity to see exactly what was going on inside the chamber. She complained that there was a pain in her arm and she thought it was going to burst. She asked if it was always like this. Her advisors urged her to relax during the process.
1: From Bureaus Worldwide, this is FSN.

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1: Oh, hello again. 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Few sausages, burgers, that type of thing. I think it's time for a nice drink, though. 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

0: hope so. My 3 minutes is just about up.
1: Oh, I'm sorry. Cornelius, we can't handle it this weekend.
0: Oh, really?
1: Certainly nice to hear from you, man.
0: Bye! Wolf? Hello, Wolf?

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1: From Feature Story News in Washington, I'm Nick Harper with the Week in Review. This week, a pilot on a plane being flown to Israel was stabbed by his co-pilot in what investigators say was an attempt to crash the commercial jet. The plane plunged before passengers were able to overpower the attacker and fly the plane safely to Saudi Arabia. The incident is being investigated as alleged terrorism. Blake Sifton in Tel Aviv has been following the situation and sent this report.
2: When you fly on an Israeli carrier, you are subjected to questioning and scrutiny before you've even been allowed to check in for your flight. And all Israeli airlines have air marshals, and El Al, the national carrier, is known to have anti-missile technology on their planes. But authorities here have said over the past day as this event unfolded that Israel has no power to enforce checks or have air marshals on flights that are not Israeli operated.
1: This week, the Pentagon announced that it's sending a new carrier strike group to the Middle East. The USS Theodore Roosevelt is heading to the region, adding roughly

0: Democrats are now favourites to win control of both the House of Representatives and the Senate. Ever since James Goodison has more from Washington.
1: Not only does President Trump have to contend with the fact that all polls are showing toward the idea that the Democrats will take the House of Representatives, but now there does seem to be a sense that the Democrats are the favourites too to take control of the Senate, which would mean, if it comes to pass, that President Trump's last 2 years will be with an opposition party in control of both of the houses of Congress.
0: The US doctor who oversaw the failed execution of Christa Pike in Tennessee on Wednesday has been linked to an earlier botched lethal injection in the state. Tennessee Governor Bill Lee has halted all remaining executions for the rest of the year and ordered an independent review, as FSN's Simon Marks reports.
2: They say that Christa Pike received two separate full syringes of pentobarbital, that the curtains in the execution chamber were drawn twice, denying witnesses an opportunity to see exactly what was going on inside the chamber. She complained that there was a pain in her arm and she thought it was going to burst. She asked if it was always like this. Her advisors urged her to relax during the process.
0: From Bureaus Worldwide, this is FSN.
3: Your mum. Fine person. Always there when you need her. But what if she's away? In Fuerteventura with Glenn. What then, friend? Well, when it's comfort you need, it has to be high.

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1: From Feature Story News in Washington, I'm Nick Harper with the Week in Review. This week, a pilot on a plane being flown to Israel was stabbed by his co-pilot in what investigators say was an attempt to crash the commercial jet. The plane plunged before passengers were able to overpower the attacker and fly the plane safely to Saudi Arabia. The incident is being investigated as alleged terrorism. Blake Sifton in Tel Aviv has been following the situation and sent this report.
2: When you fly on an Israeli carrier, you are subjected to questioning and scrutiny before you've even been allowed to check in for your flight. And all Israeli airlines have air marshals, and El Al, the national carrier, is known to have anti-missile technology on their planes. But authorities here have said over the past day, as this event unfolded, that Israel has no power to enforce checks or have air marshals on flights that are not Israeli operated.
1: This week, the Pentagon announced that it's sending a new carrier strike group to the Middle East. The USS Theodore Roosevelt is heading to the region, adding roughly 10,000 sailors and Marines, and giving the US President Donald Trump extra options should he decide to attack Iran. He said he will make that decision very soon. Despite several rounds of indirect talks taking place earlier this week between the US and Iran, it's all having an impact on the upcoming midterm elections next month. Democrats are now favourites to win control of both the House of Representatives and the Senate. Ever since, James Goodison has more from Washington.
3: Not only does President Trump have to contend with the fact that all polls are showing toward the idea

0: in Tennessee on Wednesday has been linked to an earlier botched lethal injection in the state. Tennessee Governor Bill Lee has halted all remaining executions for the rest of the year and ordered an independent review, as FSN's Simon Marks reports.
1: They say that Krista Pike received two separate full syringes of pentobarbital, that the curtains in the execution chamber were drawn twice, denying witnesses an opportunity to see exactly what was going on inside the chamber. She complained that there was a pain in her arm and she thought it was going to burst. She asked if it was always like this. Her advisors urged her to relax during the process.
0: From Bureaus Worldwide, this is FSN.
2: My family always look after me, so I look after them by lending them my Sudocrem. It's not just for babies, it's for everybody. My darling sister swears by it for eczema. The show-off uses it for cuts and grazes. And Romeo over here relies on it to treat acne spots. Sudocrem has got the whole family covered. And of course, it's great for nappy rash. Bit of privacy, please. Sudocrem. Not just for babies, for everybody.
3: Morning, all.
4: Morning. 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
3: Brothers. Sisters. Today a great legacy rests upon your shoulders. Because here, we make more than just tea. We make proper brews. Brews that bring a tear to your eye and warmth to your soul. So go out there and do it for each other.
5: 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The largest record library on the dial. Coming up now.

0: Breaker 19, this here's a rubber duck. You got a copy on me, Big Ben? Come on. Yeah, 10-4, Big Ben, for sure, for sure. By golly, it's clean clear to Flagtown. Come on. Yeah, it's a big 10-4 there, Big Ben. Yeah, we definitely got the front door, good buddy. Mercy sakes alive, looks like we got us a convoy.
1: Was the dark of the moon on the 6th of June in a Kenworth pulling logs. Cab over Pete with a reefer on and a Jimmy hauling hogs. We is heading for Bear on I-10 about a mile out of Shaky Town. I says, Pigpen, this here's a rubber duck and I'm about to put the hammer down.

By the time we got into Tulsa town, we had 85 trucks in all. But they's a roadblock up on the clover leaf, and them bears was wall to wall. Yeah, them smokies as thick as bugs on a bumper. They even had a bear in the air. I says, calling all trucks, this here's the duck. We about to go.

0: Hecatory, Big Ben. You're still too close. Yeah, them hawks are starting to close up my sinuses. Mercy sake, you better back off another 10.
1: Well, we rolled up Interstate 44 like a rocket sled on rails. We tore up all of our swindle sheets and left them setting on the scales. By the time we hit that shy town, them bears was getting smart. They'd brought up some reinforcements from the Illinois National Guard. There's armored cars and tanks and jeeps and rigs of every size. Yeah, them chicken coops was full of bears and choppers filled the skies. Well, we shot the line, we went for broke with 1,000 screaming trucks and 11 long-haired friends of Jesus in a chartreuse microbus.
0: Rubber duck to Sodbuster. Come on there, you have 10-4 Sodbuster. Listen, you want to put that microbus in behind that suicide jockey? Yeah, he's hauling dynamite and he needs all the help he can get.
1: Well, we laid a strip for the Jersey Shore and prepared to cross the line. I could see the bridge was lined with bears, but it didn't have a doggone dime. I says, Pigpen, this here's a rubber duck. We just ain't going to pay no toll. So we crashed the gate doing 98. I says, let them

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1: From Feature Story News in Washington, I'm Nick Harper with the Week in Review. This week, a pilot on a plane being flown to Israel was stabbed by his co-pilot in what investigators say was an attempt to crash the commercial jet. The plane plunged before passengers were able to overpower the attacker and fly the plane safely to Saudi Arabia. The incident is being investigated as alleged terrorism. Blake Sifton in Tel Aviv has been following the situation and sent this report.
2: When you fly on an Israeli carrier, you are subjected to questioning and scrutiny before you've even been allowed to check in for your flight. And all Israeli airlines have air marshals, and El Al, the national carrier, is known to have anti-missile technology on their planes. But authorities here have said over the past day as this event unfolded that Israel has no power to enforce checks or have air marshals on flights that are not Israeli operated.
1: This week, the Pentagon announced that it's sending a new carrier strike group to the Middle East. The USS Theodore Roosevelt is heading to the region, adding roughly 10,000 sailors and Marines, and giving the US President Donald Trump extra option should he decide to attack Iran. He said he will make that decision very soon. Despite several rounds of indirect talks taking place earlier this week between the US and Iran, it's all having an impact on the upcoming midterm elections next month. Democrats are now favourites to win control of both the House of Representatives and the Senate. Ever since James Goodison has more from Washington.
3: Not only does President Trump have to contend with the fact that all polls are showing toward the idea that the Democrats will take the House of Representatives, but now there does seem to be a sense that the Democrats are the favourites too to take control of the Senate, which would mean, if it comes to pass, that President Trump's last 2 years will be with an opposition party in control of both of the houses of Congress.
1: The US doctor who oversaw the failed execution of Christa Pike in Tennessee on Wednesday has been linked to an earlier botched lethal injection in the state. Tennessee Governor Bill Lee has halted all remaining executions for the rest of the year and ordered an independent review.

0: was a pain in her arm and she thought it was going to burst. She asked if it was always like this. Her advisors urged her to relax during the process.
1: From bureaus worldwide, this is FSN.
2: I've been in the cereal mascot game for 30 years. Flakes, Loops, Loopy Flakes, Flaky Loops, I've done them all. But these days, all I really want is a nice bowl of muesli. Delicious, balanced, well-rounded, grown up.
3: I love Alpen.
4: Oh, afternoon, Caesar.
5: Good afternoon. How are you getting on with my glorious city?
4: Well, it's all finished, Gov.
5: What?
4: Yep, it's all done. I've built the Colosseum, the aqueduct, the lot.
5: You've built Rome? In a day?
4: Yes.
5: You're pulling my leg.
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5: Ah, you must have had your Weetabix this morning.
4: 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Now, there's still some grouting to do in your Roman baths, but I'll have that done by the end of the day.
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1: From Feature Story News in Washington, I'm Nick Harper with the Week in Review. This week, a pilot on a plane being flown to Israel was stabbed by his co-pilot in what investigators say was an attempt to crash the commercial jet. The plane plunged before passengers were able to overpower the attacker and fly the plane safely to Saudi Arabia. The incident is being investigated as alleged terrorism. Blake Sifton in Tel Aviv has been following the situation and sent this report.
2: When you fly on an Israeli carrier, you are subjected to questioning and scrutiny before you've even been allowed to check in for your flight. And all Israeli airlines have air marshals, and El Al, the national carrier, is known to have anti-missile technology on their planes. But authorities here have said over the past day, as this event unfolded, that Israel has no power to enforce checks or have air marshals on flights that are not Israeli operated.
1: This week, the Pentagon announced that it's sending a new carrier strike group to the Middle East. The USS Theodore Roosevelt is heading to the region, adding roughly 10,000 sailors and Marines, and giving the US President Donald Trump extra options should he decide to attack Iran. He said he will make that decision very soon, despite several rounds of indirect talks taking place earlier this week between the US and Iran. It's all having an impact on the upcoming midterm elections next month. Democrats are now favourites to win control of both the House of Representatives and the Senate. Ever since, James Goodison has more from Washington.
3: Not only does President Trump have to contend with the fact that all polls are showing toward the idea that the Democrats will take the House of Representatives, but now there does seem to be a sense that the Democrats are the favourites too to take control of the Senate, which would mean, if it comes to pass, that President Trump's last 2 years will be with an opposition party in control of both of the houses of Congress.
1: The US doctor who oversaw the failed execution of Christa Pike in Tennessee on Wednesday has been linked to an earlier botched lethal injection in the state. Tennessee Governor Bill Lee has halted all remaining executions for the rest of the year and ordered an independent review, as FSN's Simon Marks reports.
4: They say that Christa Pike received two separate full syringes of pentobarbital, that the curtains in the execution chamber were drawn twice, denying witnesses an opportunity to see exactly what was going on inside the chamber. She complained that there was a pain in her arm and she thought it was going to

0: You are the one I want.
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2: Oh, hello again. 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

I like the smell of your perfume. 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I like your face in the morning.

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1: From Feature Story News in Washington, I'm Nick Harper with the Week in Review. This week, a pilot on a plane being flown to Israel was stabbed by his co-pilot in what investigators say was an attempt to crash the commercial jet. The plane plunged before passengers were able to overpower the attacker and fly the plane safely to Saudi Arabia. The incident is being investigated as alleged terrorism. Blake Sifton in Tel Aviv has been following the situation and sent this report.
2: When you fly on an Israeli carrier, you are subjected to questioning and scrutiny before you've even been allowed to check in for your flight. And all Israeli airlines have air marshals, and El Al, the national carrier, is known to have anti-missile technology on their planes. But authorities here have said over the past day, as this event unfolded, that Israel has no power to enforce checks or have air marshals on flights that are not Israeli operated.
1: This week, the Pentagon announced that it's sending a new carrier strike group to the Middle East. The USS Theodore Roosevelt is heading to the region, adding roughly 10,000 sailors and Marines, and giving the US President Donald Trump extra options should he decide to attack Iran. He said he will make that decision very soon, despite several rounds of indirect talks taking place earlier this week between the US and Iran. It's all having an impact on the upcoming midterm elections next month. Democrats are now favourites to win control of both the House of Representatives and the Senate. Ever since James Goodison has more from Washington.
3: Not only does President Trump have to contend with the fact that all polls are showing toward the idea that the Democrats will take the House of Representatives, but now there does seem to be a sense that the Democrats are the favourites too to take control of the Senate, which would mean, if it comes to pass, that President Trump's last 2 years will be with an opposition party in control of both of the houses of Congress.
1: The US doctor who oversaw the failed execution of Christa Pike in Tennessee on Wednesday has been linked to an earlier botched lethal injection in the state. Tennessee Governor Bill Lee has halted all remaining executions for the rest of the year and ordered an independent review, as FSN's Simon Marks reports.
4: They say that Christa Pike received two separate full syringes of pentobarbital, that the curtains in the execution chamber were drawn twice, denying witnesses an opportunity to see exactly what was going on inside the chamber. She complained that there was a pain in her arm and she thought it was going to burst. She asked if it was always like this. Her advisors urged her to relax during the process.
1: From Bureaus Worldwide, this is FSN.
5: Your mum, fine person, always there when you need her. 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
1: And feature story news in New Delhi, I'm Neha Punia. Tens of thousands of supporters of Imran Khan and leaders from his party have begun a long march towards Pakistan's capital city of Islamabad, calling for the former prime minister's release from jail. His party leaders and supporters allege that the former prime minister, who is in jail on corruption charges he denies, needs urgent medical care that he's being denied. Authorities have used shipping containers to block access to roads leading to Islamabad. Hira Mustafa has more.
2: Khyber Pakhtunkhwa Chief Minister Sohail Afridi, a member of jailed former Prime Minister Imran Khan's party, is leading protesters towards Islamabad. Afridi has been leading the campaign through several districts of the northwestern province and is expected to reach the Punjab border on Thursday before making his way towards the capital. The march comes after talks between the government and Khan's party over the weekend failed to defuse tensions.
1: India's Supreme Court is hearing pleas challenging a controversial voter roll revision that removed 130 million citizens from electoral rolls across the country. Over the weekend, hundreds were detained in New Delhi following days of protests in the capital city as well as in Mumbai. Rebecca Bunton has more.
3: The protests held in Mumbai were led by local opposition leaders Raj Thackeray and Uddhav Thackeray. And these are again calling for the Election Commission Chief Ganesh Kumar to step down. We've seen a wave of protests over the past few days now, both in Mumbai and New Delhi, with a major protest that was held on Friday, led by the Cockroach Janta Party, that youth-led movement, also known as the CJP. And these protests only seem to be gathering pace now, with more protests planned. The CJP has said it also plans to take its campaign nationwide. The protesters are accusing the Election Commission of manipulating voter rolls to the benefit of Prime Minister Narendra Modi's governing BJP. This is something that's completely denied by the Election Commission and the ruling party.
1: The lawyer for the woman who alleges she was gang-raped at a Cornell University fraternity house says his client has received threats pressuring her to drop her civil lawsuit. The lawyer says that people have been trying to unmask the woman's identity online as well, and at least three other women have been wrongly targeted. Mitch McCann has more from New York.
4: The lawyer, rather, for the alleged victim says in this case his client is under siege on social media, saying that people are trying to identify her online and that both he and this woman have faced threats. Now, Thomas Jiffra says the woman known as Jane Doe was completely incapable of consent because she was completely grossly intoxicated when the incident took place. Now, Jiffra says other women not involved in this situation have also been mistakenly identified.
1: From bureaus worldwide, this is FSN.
5: My family always look after me, so I look after them by lending them my Sudocrem. 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The show-off uses it for cuts and grazes. And Romeo over here relies on it to treat acne spots. Sudocrem has got the whole family covered. And of course, it's great for nappy rash. Bit of privacy, please. Sudocrem. Not just for babies, for everybody.
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6: 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Today a great legacy rests upon your shoulders. 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We make proper brews. 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
0: 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The more

reason she's a lady on your decades breakfast. Let's get into your lyric game this morning then. These are lyrics I've got for you today on the show. Love me or leave me, make your choice, but believe me, I love you. What's that song today? Any ideas on that one? Easy or hard for a Monday? Once again, love me or leave me, make your choice, but believe me, I love you.

Richard, along with the Shadows and the Young Ones on your Decades Breakfast back in 1958. They played their very first gig together. Must have gone down a storm, right? On this day, 1942, Richard Street was born of the Temptations.

0: Temptations, their version of the song Too Busy Thinking About My Baby on your Decades Breakfast. How are you? Monday morning, rewinding back to the start of the week. Let's do your Year of Fortune.
1: 1965.
0: Back to the 60s, 1965, Man from Man in a moment. First up, the Everly Brothers.

0: go now, and the Everly Brothers, and I'll Never Get Over You. And there you go, Double Shot 1965. That was your Year of Fortune this morning.
1: Mark Gill in the morning. Decades breakfast.
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and Donna, the prima donna on your decade's breakfast. How are you getting on with the lyric game this morning? If you missed it earlier on, where were you? Late to rise today, was it? These are lyrics I've got for you. Love me or leave me, make your choice, but believe me, I love you. What is that song? Any ideas on that one today? We're going to play

Decades Breakfast, Carole King, and I Feel the Earth Move, covered by Martika in the, is it 80s or 90s? I can't remember. A long time ago, ladies and gentlemen, isn't it? On this day, 1962, the Beatles' debut single, A Love Me Do, was released.

That was their debut single in the UK, Beatles' Love Me Do, back in 1962, debuting with that song. And let's do a musical birthday on this day, 1943. Steve Miller was born.

0: Shadows of Love and happy birthday Steve Miller today. Steve Miller Band before Four Chops and Abracadabra, just like that. Let's give me the answer to your lyric game this morning. These are lyrics that I gave you today. Love me or leave me, make your choice, but believe me, I love you. I reckon this was a bit tough today, but you might kick yourself when you hear this one.
1: Love me or leave me.
0: I do, I do, I do, I do, I do, it's ABBA.

miracle answer. Oh, I do, I do, I do, I do. On your decades breakfast. Your oldies for a Monday morning with Mark Gale on the way then. More of the songs that you love to sing along to. We've got your 1 second wonder coming up. And what day is it today? Any idea?

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1: From Feature Story News in New Delhi, I'm Neha Punia. Tens of thousands of supporters of Imran Khan and leaders from his party have begun a long march towards Pakistan's capital city of Islamabad, calling for the former Prime Minister's release from jail. His party leaders and supporters allege that the former Prime Minister, who is in jail on corruption charges he denies, needs urgent medical care that he's being denied. Authorities have used shipping containers to block access to roads leading to Islamabad. Hira Mustafa has more.
2: Khyber Pakhtunkhwa Chief Minister Sohail Afridi, a member of jailed former Prime Minister Imran Khan's party, is leading protesters towards Islamabad. Afridi has been leading the campaign through several districts of the northwestern province and is expected to reach the Punjab border on Thursday before making his way towards the capital. The march comes after talks between the government and Khan's party over the weekend failed to defuse tensions.
1: India's Supreme Court is hearing pleas challenging a controversial voter roll revision that removed 130 million citizens from electoral rolls across the country. Over the weekend, hundreds were detained in New Delhi following days of protests in the capital city as well as in Mumbai. Rebecca Bunton has more.
3: The protests held in Mumbai were led by local opposition leaders Raj Thackeray and Uddhav Thackeray. And these are again calling for the Election Commission Chief Ganesh Kumar to step down. We've seen a wave of protests over the past few days now, both in Mumbai and New Delhi, with a major protest that was held on Friday, led by the Cockroach Janta Party, that youth-led movement, also known as the CJP. And these protests only seem to be gathering pace now, with more protests planned. The CJP has said it also plans to take its campaign nationwide. The protesters are accusing the Election Commission of manipulating voter rolls to the benefit of Prime Minister Narendra Modi's governing BJP. This is something that's completely denied by the Election Commission and the ruling party.
1: The lawyer for the woman who alleges she was gang raped at a Cornell University fraternity house says his client has received threats pressuring her to drop her civil lawsuit. The lawyer says that people have been trying to unmask the woman's identity online as well, and at least three other women have been wrongly targeted. Mitch McCann has more from New York.
4: The lawyer, rather, for the alleged victim says in this case his client is under siege on social media, saying that people are trying to identify her online and that both he and this woman have faced threats. Now, Thomas Jiffra says the woman known as Jane Doe was completely incapable of consent because she was completely grossly intoxicated when the incident took place. Now, Jiffra says other women not involved in this situation have also been mistakenly identified.
1: From bureaus worldwide, this is FSN.
5: I've been in the cereal mascot game for 30 years. Flakes, Loops, Loopy Flakes, Flaky Loops. I've done them all. But these days, all I really want is a nice bowl of muesli. Delicious, balanced, well-rounded. Grown up.
6: I love Alpen.
7: How afternoon, Caesar?
8: Good afternoon. How are you getting on with my glorious city?
7: Well, it's all finished, Gov.
8: What?
7: Yep, it's all done. I've built the Colosseum, the aqueduct, the lot.
8: You've built Rome? In a day?
7: Yes.
8: You're pulling my leg.
7: No.
8: Ah, you must have had your Weetabix this morning.
7: Oh, I did, Gov. Three of them. Now, there's still some grouting to do in your Roman baths, but I'll have that done by the end of the day.
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0: Coming up now.

0: it the greatest game on the radio? I'll let you decide that. The 1 second wonder. It's a famous song. It always is. But do you know what it is?
1: Give me the music.
0: Oh, yes. Very famous, that one. Do you know what it is? I do.
1: Give me the music.
0: And, of course, I got a little bit of an unfair advantage because I made it. But even then, I know what it is.

thing, they were one hit wonders. They weren't quite. They had another song called 17, but that song, it was released twice. It had a bit of an a cappella on the start. The radio stations, they didn't like that, so they took that off. They obviously followed some advice and just came in with music straight away, and it was a hit record. It was so good too, and I had the original somewhere many years ago, but one of those up in the loft somewhere, probably never find it again. Let loose on your decades breakfast on this day, 1973. Elton John, he released his 7th studio album, Goodbye Yellow Brick Road.

0: Martini, shaken, not stirred, and settle in for a marathon at one of the world's most beloved and long-lasting franchises, James Bond. Do something nice day to day, spreading kindness. One small act at a time brightens hearts, creates connections, and makes the world a happier and more beautiful place. And it's Balloons Around the World Day. A simple thing like a balloon can brighten anyone's day. Grab some balloons and join the world in making life a little more fun and festive. If your name is Asa, Cam, Daphne, Keegan, or May, today is your day.
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two this morning, Sugar Sugar, The Arches, number one for them in 1969, and in 1973, a number two for Barry Blue, Dancing on a Saturday Night. A lot of dancing on a Saturday night, or down the pictures.

0: breakfast. Superb. We love that. It's your Monday Decades breakfast. We're doing your 1 second wonder. That's what we do in the second hour of the show. Any ideas on the 1 second today?
1: Give me the music.
0: Oh, what a song that is. We'll have you singing along to that shortly. Any ideas on today's 1 second wonder?

Then I Kissed Her, and Jermaine Stewart, and Say It Again. Beach Boys, Then I Kissed Her, Jermaine. All right, bad gag. On this day, 1957, Lee Thompson.

0: you get on with that one second wonder this morning. Actually, we'll give you the answer, put you out of your misery. Here it is.
1: Give me the music.
0: There you go. That's your one second wonder today. The answer, Eamon Corner and High in the Sky.

you got the 1 second wonder on to right today. Decades Breakfast, High in the Sky, Aim and Corner. And you get the lyric game right as well today. That was super easy. No? Okay. Your Decades Breakfast done. I'm out of here. More of the songs that you love to sing.

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1: From Feature Story News in New Delhi, I'm Neha Punia. Tens of thousands of supporters of Imran Khan and leaders from his party have begun a long march towards Pakistan's capital city of Islamabad, calling for the former prime minister's release from jail. His party leaders and supporters allege that the former prime minister, who is in jail on corruption charges he denies, needs urgent medical care that he's being denied. Authorities have used shipping containers to block access to roads leading to Islamabad. Hira Mustafa has more.
2: Khyber Pakhtunkhwa Chief Minister Sohail Afridi, a member of jailed former Prime Minister Imran Khan's party, is leading protesters towards Islamabad. Afridi has been leading the campaign through several districts of the northwestern province and is expected to reach the Punjab border on Thursday before making his way towards the capital. The march comes after talks between the government and Khan's party over the weekend failed to diffuse tensions.
1: India's Supreme Court is hearing pleas challenging a controversial voter roll revision that removed 130 million citizens from electoral rolls across the country. Over the weekend, hundreds were detained in New Delhi following days of protests in the capital city as well as in Mumbai. Rebecca Bunton has more.
3: The protests held in Mumbai were led by local opposition leaders Raj Thackeray and Uddhav Thackeray. And these are again calling for the Election Commission Chief Ganesh Kumar to step down. We've seen a wave of protests over the past few days now, both in Mumbai and New Delhi, with a major protest that was held on Friday, led by the Cockroach Janta Party, that youth-led movement, also known as the CJP. And these protests only seem to be gathering pace now, with more protests planned. The CJP has said it also plans to take its campaign nationwide. The protesters are accusing the Election Commission of manipulating voter rolls to the benefit of Prime Minister Narendra Modi's governing BJP. This is something that's completely denied by the Election Commission and the ruling party.
1: The lawyer for the woman who alleges she was gang-raped at a Cornell University fraternity house says his client has received threats pressuring her to drop her civil lawsuit. The lawyer says that people have been trying to unmask the woman's identity online as well, and at least three other women have been wrongly targeted. Mitch McCann has more from New York.
4: The lawyer, rather, for the alleged victim says in this case his client is under siege on social media, saying that people are trying to identify her online and that both he and this woman have faced threats. Now, Thomas Jiffra says the woman known as Jane Doe was completely incapable of consent because she was completely grossly intoxicated when the incident took place. Now, Jiffra says other women not involved in this situation have also been mistakenly identified.
1: From bureaus worldwide, this is FSN.

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1: Oh, hello again. 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
4: Coming up now.

Timor, getting us underway, and what a start to the week, eh? And the Tarzan boy, it's 7 minutes past nine. We've been rewiring the studio over the weekend. I think I probably mentioned this on Friday, and I don't think we've completely finished. I thought we had. I was misinformed. So things not quite as they should be. We'll do our very best to muddle through. Maybe if I didn't mention this, you wouldn't have noticed. No, you're not that daft. All of our usual stuff today, details of that on their way soon.

class of 1987. Do you know, when I say that, it does not make me feel old. Bananarama, I heard a rumour. 9:10, very good morning. Welcome along the morning show on your favourite station on your favourite day of the week. Only one of those statements is actually true. You can decide. Now, looking at the national newspapers in a moment, but a very happy birthday today to Bob Geldof, 75 today. And in fairness, looking every day of it, but what a glittering career. All of the music of the Boomtown Rats, and of course, that's the reason we're making him our featured artist this morning. Also, Steve Miller of Steve Miliband fame, don't mention Ed Miliband or Glenn Miliband. I think I've done that before. We'll be playing a song from, from Steve Miller a little bit later on today. Born in Milwaukee this day, 1943. Now, let's have a look at the first part of our national newspapers today. Many of the papers leading with the coverage of the Conservative Party conference. The Times angling its front page this morning on Kemi Badenoch,

pledging to scrap a series of environmental regulations, including strict net zero standards. The Daily Mail taking a slightly broader view of Badnock's reset of the party, saying she was moved to get it battle ready for an election, with direct echoes of Margaret Thatcher's approach back in the 1970s by releasing plans for a return to common sense Tory values. Elsewhere today, and under a large headline which reads "Bad to the Future," Daily Mirror running a piece that opens Badenoch with saying she's accused of trying to take the country back to the days of austerity under the title of the Nasty Party. Elsewhere too, the Metro running a rather large image of Badenoch next to a story saying she's vowed to be like a no-nonsense mum as she moves to make the Conservatives the common sense party. Also likens her approach to echoes of Thatcher. Finally, in our first part this morning, Badenoch's promise to save the pension triple lock, along with her attack on the Prime Minister Andy Burnham for going after the elderly, according to her, is the top line for the front page of this morning's Daily Express. That then, our first part of the national newspapers. More to come after this.

Another one of those schoolboy classics. Yep, it's the Bellamy Brothers. And if I said you had a beautiful body. 16 past nine, very good morning. Welcome along. It's the morning show for Monday. And back to our national newspapers today. Now, atop its front page today, The Sun has a short story on Kevin Maddenock warning that Britain must not become a nation of little ghettos and migrants should embrace our culture. However, it's leading on what it builds as an exclusive about two of the hosts of Match of the Day Dating. A large image of Mark Chapman and Kelly Cates sits behind a headline, Love Match of the Day, which, of course, most of us do. National newspapers continuing then, and Financial Times looking at a drop in the global deal-making for the first time since American President Donald Trump with his trade war, noting high interest rates are threatening to derail a blockbuster period for both mergers and acquisitions. Andrew Mountbatten Windsor, now he's taken a decision, which is to take legal action against Thames Valley Police of his arrest 8 months ago in relation to the Epstein files. Now, this story leading Monday's Daily Telegraph today. Now, he said that he's asked a judge to determine whether the force's actions towards him were lawful. Now, Andrew, who the paper says was questioned for almost 12 hours on suspicion of misconduct in public office before being released under investigation, has always strongly denied any wrongdoing. The headline, Horrifying Scale of Child-on-Child Sexual Abuse in Schools Revealed, that runs atop the Guardian's front page today. Further down, picture of Rowan Atkinson in full Blackadder garb. That catches the eye, paper revealing a cunning plan to reveal and revive the classic 1980s historical comedy as a live show. The hit show Celebrity Traitors brought a smile back to contestant Mayor James amidst her split from footballers. Well, one in particular, a Daily Star with that story, bit of a non-story really, and that's on the front page today. The link between Manchester City owners and the property where Andy Burnham is set to build Number 10 North. Now, that dominates the front page of the I newspaper this morning in what it calls a sweetheart deal. Those, then, our national newspapers, between now and midday, will do our best, our very best, to colour the picture in. That's, of course, if the technology will allow us to.

I always learn to play that every now and then. It's the original version, written rather curiously by one Mick Jackson. Not to be confused with Michael Jackson, who, a very different animal. There he was, though, from 1978. Blame It on the Boogie. 22 and a half past nine. Very good morning, then. Hope you had a lovely, lovely, relaxing weekend. It's been a bit miserable here, weather-wise, but, that was before we even stepped outside. We've been doing a rather curious rewiring operation, kind of reinventing the wheel with... you know what it's like when you've got something and you sort of add a bit to it and then you add a bit more, and then very soon you end up with a bowl of spaghetti around the back. Well, that's where we were. We decided to grab the bull by the horns and unplug everything. Sadly, the horns have stuck us in a place we didn't want to, and things have been a little tricky to put back together. You can never find things, can you? You put something in, where's that thing gone? No idea. And then everybody's looking suspiciously at everybody else, thinking they've swiped it. But in actual fact, we will be there probably, I think realistically, when Wednesday before we've actually got everything back to some semblance of organisation. So I think where I'm going with this is a little warning that things may be a little, curious, things going wrong during the course of the programme. This, probably not that unusual. We're quite good at things going wrong. Now, let's get back to the news and the United States. They've withdrawn all of their bombers from RAF Fairford. That's according to the UK military base itself, which is, of course, at the centre of an incident currently being investigated by counter-terrorism police. A statement from the Pentagon officially confirming yesterday that it had removed its bombers, thought to be 12 B-1s from the base, and moved them back to their home stations in America. Now, the United States didn't give a reason for the withdrawal, but it does follow a fairly major incident on the 27th of September, when police were alerted to three suspicious vehicles near to the airbase. Now, five men were initially arrested on suspicion of terrorism offences near to the base, subsequently arrested and released on bail. Now, a sixth man, a UK-Iranian national, was also later arrested, but also released on bail. Sources from Whitehall haven't disputed the decision from Washington and saying that it was in response to the incident at the airbase in Gloucestershire. We've also been told that it was a military rather than a political decision which was taken at operational level, and a communicator from the US military to its British counterparts. UK's Ministry of Defence not offering any comment on this story. Now, tracking websites showed the B-1 bombers flying out of RAF Fairford on Sunday. New York Times reporting that US commanders had received new threats about Iranian-backed plots against RAF Fairford. That's according to two US officials. Now, a newspaper writing that the new information part of the same threat from 3 weeks ago. Officials, of course, acted quickly after specific details emerged in the last 24 hours. Now, it's been reported the planes took off whilst aerial refueling aircraft was still being scrambled to support their flights to America. Only days after the incident at RAF Fairford, our Prime Minister Andy Burnham saying that there were strong indications that Tehran had played a part in the incident, but he hasn't yet provided any further details on that.

0: Roberta Flack, Danny Hathaway together, and back together again. Happy birthday today to Bob Geldof, our featured artist, and of course, the frontman of the Boomtown Rats. Tons of hits in the late 70s, early 80s. I'll be digging out four of those. I know we've gone from three to four today, all that between now and midday. Right now, they're just after 9:30. 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
1: Radio News Hub, I'm Frankie Hairsign. The US Air Force reportedly withdrew its bombers from RAF Fairford because of new threats against the base after last weekend's suspected terror plot. Israeli authorities say they've banned Green Party leader Zach Polanski from entering the country after his party voted to define Zionism as racism. The Conservatives will unveil their economic policies today, with Kemi Badenoch warning that radical measures could be necessary. And the National Trust say it could be a vibrant and colourful autumn because of the hot and dry summer.
2: Put on

Cohen, Walking in Memphis. Independent local radio for a Monday morning, 25 minutes away from 10. It's the morning show. Andy Lloyd with you through until lunchtime today. As I mentioned, a few technical problems in our studio for the next few days. It's not just a one-off. We're in the middle of doing something fairly radical. And whenever we do radical, something very bad always happens. We are hoping to have everything maybe wrapped up by Tuesday or Wednesday. But in the meantime, it's a Band-Aid, in every sense, a Band-Aid radio held together with sticky tape. And mentioning Band-Aid, now how's that for a tenuous link? Happy birthday today to Bob Geldof, 75 today, playing a track from him in around about 5 minutes' time. Now, Conservative Shadow Chancellor Andrew Griffiths set to outline his plans for the UK economy, including hopes to cut taxes, cut red tape, and cut house building costs. Griffiths, along with his colleagues, are going to use day two of the party's conference in Birmingham to explain how they also want to reduce food costs, support Heathrow Airport expansion, abolish Natural England, and the Environment Agency. Now, another prospective policy is replacing agreements designed to compel developers to fund community projects and services in areas where they want to build. Now, Griffiths will be describing his approach as the most ambitious deregulation project in a generation. Reform UK suggesting the Tories were simply copying their policies. Now, Griffiths' speech comes after the Conservative Party leader Kemi Badenoch published a 100-page document explaining her guiding principles and how her party would act should it return to government after winning the next general election. Now, following their historic defeat in the 2024 election, Conservatives have been trying to rebuild and to convince voters that they can be trusted again. Now, the Tories, though, facing repeated attacks from their opponents for their record in government, particularly on the economy between 2010 and 2024. Speaking on the media this morning, Griffiths saying that infrastructure development was key to his plan, throwing his support squarely behind the expansion at Heathrow Airport. Somebody sooner or later, he said, has to get serious about getting this country growing again. Now, pressed on whether he would keep the pension triple lock. Now, Prime Minister Andy Burnham has proposed making changes there. He said, we are going to keep it. Now, back in 2021, the then backbencher Griffiths wrote an article saying that the state pension triple lock was unfair, as pensioners could gain from the misfortune of others. Senior Conservatives, including the former Chancellor Jeremy Hunt and the shadow Foreign Secretary Tom Tugendhat, have both individually suggested that the current triple lock is unsustainable. Now, Griffiths will be accusing Andy Burnham of wanting to pursue a socialist fever dream of the 70s, adding that the Tories want to deliver cheaper homes, lower taxes, and rather less red tape. That's one of the stories making the news this morning. I'll be looking at the weather soon, and of course, our Nuts at 9:45. Another one of those historical comedy classics. I use the word hysterical very, very loosely. That's 9:45.

0: Level 42. It's just running in the family. 90 minutes away from 10. A very good morning. Monday morning, back to work for most of us. I know, quite depressing. It'll soon be summer though, don't worry. Or Christmas, whichever comes first. I think it's Christmas. Now, speaking of Christmas, we're doing something a little Christmassy in our Nuts at 9 today. Don't ask me, I've no idea. I told you things were going a little wobbly in the studio today. Before all of that stuff and nonsense, our birthday boy Bob Geldof celebrating. And before that, let's have a look what's going on in the world of business this morning.
1: Shadow Chancellor Andrew Griffith is set to announce what he calls the Conservatives' biggest deregulation programme in a generation. The plans are aimed at cutting the cost of new-built homes by around £50,000 while scrapping a packaging charge that the party says could reduce shopping costs. The proposals also include changes to planning rules, tax simplification, and support for a third runway at Heathrow. More than 160 offshore oil workers could take strike action in a dispute over pay, with their union warning of a major impact on UK fuel supplies. Unite says workers at oil and gas operator Apache have backed industrial action, which could begin this month across seven offshore assets. The union warns disruption could affect the entire pipeline system and potentially hit fuel supplies across the UK. And restaurant chain Slim Chickens is planning on opening more drive-thrus across the UK. It's part of expansion plans they say will create around 1,000 new jobs. Corporan Restaurant Group says the first drive-thru, which will open in Broughton Shopping Park tomorrow, will act as a blueprint for more nationwide.

0: kissed at least once or twice.
1: Whether he did or not, we never got to find out. Bob Geldof celebrating his birthday today. And there he was from, what was that, 1980 with that one, Someone Always Looking At You. We'll be playing a few of the classics too, between now and midday. Time now though, we're a bit late with this. Should be 9.45. Slap myself around the chops at 9.47. I know, frightening. Time to do our nuts at nine. Now this is a song that came out in Christmas, or at Christmas. It's a very Christmassy kind of song, but it's the sort of thing that I thought can be played any time because, well, it's nuts. It's one of those dodgy edits, I suppose, which even a five-year-old can do on a home computer these days. Back in the 1970s, though, we were bowled over by the technology, and we were very easily impressed. And Chris Hill, he was the one doing the impressing.
2: It's nuts at nine.
3: Andy Lloyd's nuts at nine.
4: A special announcement.
5: Guess who just got back today?
6: Rent a Santa.
7: Oh no. Oh no. Oh no, no, no, no, no.
4: Oh yes! But this year, he's traded in his reindeer for a motorbike.
7: Here I am again.
4: Hey Santa, how'd you get around so fast?
8: All you gotta do.
4: And where are you going now?
7: Up down the road again.
4: Oh my goodness, there's been a terrible accident. What are we going to do without Father Christmas?
9: Gentlemen, we can rebuild him. We have the technology. We have the capability to make the world's first bionic Santa.
4: But who can perform such an operation? We are going over now to the House of Commons. Here, both major parties are in full agreement over the financing of a bionic operation. And Jim Callaghan and Margaret Thatcher have issued the following statement. Everyone is asking Mrs. Thatcher...
10: Is that Jimmy's ring you're wearing?
4: But not everyone is happy. Some Conservatives are saying to their leader...
11: Wake up, Maggie!
4: But what has Mrs. Thatcher done now?
12: She slapped Janet's face.
4: Now Mr. Callaghan is saying to Mrs. Thatcher...
13: Oh, Maggie, I wished I'd never seen your face.
4: Mrs. Thatcher is saying to Jim Callaghan...
14: You dirty dog.
4: And now fighting has broken out in the house.
15: Roll the
4: Mr. Speaker, do something.
16: If the boys want to fight, you better let them.
4: We return you now to the peace and quiet of the Bionic Laboratory. And here, the operation has been a great success. Tell us, Santa, how do you feel?
17: Brand new.
4: We all know Steve Austin has a bionic eye. Jamie Summers has a bionic ear. What is your special bionic feature?
18: My ding-a-ling-a-ling.
4: Well, it's almost Christmas. And Santa, it's time you were on your way.
7: Here I go.
1: Chris Hill, who I think probably works on a sports radio station these days. There he was then, 1976. Oh, how we love that. And the Bionic Santa. It's 10 minutes away from 10. A very good morning.

0: Hazel Dean. You probably knew that already, didn't you? Turn It Into Love. Well, the recipe book for that one is a little dog-eared these days, but I think I can still whip one up. I just need a mixing bowl and a microwave. I can do wonders with a few leftover raisins. It's time to go stateside.
1: It's time for more malicious gossip.
2: I'm Peter Reynolds, and this is your LA Spins Minute. Sabrina Carpenter will be joining Tom Holland in the forthcoming Fred Astaire biopic in which Holland will portray the acting and dancing legend. Carpenter will play actress Ginger Rogers, who was Astaire's dance partner in 10 films. Well, we all know that Sabrina can sort of dance based on her recent Short and Sweet tour, but can Spidey dance? We'll see. Just 4 years after launching Wild State, Chris

Benjamin Grayson, who paid himself handsomely but had a very thin development slate to show for it, is getting most of the blame. Let the day drinking begin. I'm Peter Reynolds, and that was your LA Spins Minute.

another classic from Phil Spector's famous Wall of Sound, the Crystals' Da Do Run Run. So much more to come in our second hour. A regular trip for the Bradshaws, of course, round about 10:15. More birthday tracks from the birthday boy, Bob Geldof. And, of course, we'll be catching up with the latest sports and

0: US Air Force has withdrawn all of its bombers from RAF Fairford, reportedly after US officials gained new information about threats against the base. Georgia Lee has more.
1: It's after a suspected terror plot there. The bombers went back to their bases last night. The US had been using them for their defensive strikes against Iran. On Saturday, counter-terrorism police said a sixth man had been arrested in connection. The 25-year-old dual UK-Iranian national was detained on suspicion of preparation of terrorist acts. Senior police chiefs say the investigation is hugely complex and they're looking at multiple lines of inquiry.
0: Andrew Mountbatten-Windsor is taking legal action against Thames Valley Police over the search warrants that led to his arrest. Earlier this year, he was arrested on suspicion of misconduct in public office over allegations he shared sensitive information to Jeffrey Epstein. A private High Court hearing will take place on Thursday. A spokesperson says it'll aim to quash the warrants. Spanish Prime Minister Pedro Sanchez has announced a snap election over the country's housing crisis. His government recently suffered defeat on emergency measures following protests over affordability. The vote will take place on the 29th of November. Experts are calling for global action on the link between the use of screens and poor mental health, poor sleep, and a lack of exercise amongst young people. Researchers from Switzerland have accused tech companies of making features like infinite scrolling deliberately addictive and treating health as an afterthought. And a UK charity is hoping to help save lives in Bangladesh by teaching kids how to swim. Drowning is the leading cause of death for children under the age of 4 in Bangladesh.
2: They're just taught how to swim, they're taught how to tread water. They're taught how to save others. So eventually when they leave us after 3 years, they go back to their own community and they've got that skill set, but they also pass it on to other children as well.
0: That's Emma Gibbs from the charity Sweeper Village. They've taught 38 kids this summer, bringing the total to over 500 since 2017. From Radio News Hub, I'm Frankie Hersine. Good news.

Olivia Newton-John and a rather racy video. Well, at least it was by 1981 standards. Let's get physical. 6 morning show minutes past 10. A very good morning. Welcome along. Second hour of our programme today. Time for a reminder, if we dare, of what's going on in the national newspapers today. And the Daily Telegraph reporting this morning that Andrew Mountbatten-Windsor has launched legal action against Thames Valley Police. Now, that's over his arrest earlier this year. The former Duke of York was detained on suspicion of misconduct in public office following the release of some of the Epstein files. Mountbatten-Windsor has consistently denied any wrongdoing, reports saying that he's

of its B-1 Air Force bombers from RAF Fairford in Gloucestershire. Now, this because of new threats about an Iran-backed plot. Six men had been arrested and released on bail in connection with a suspected terrorist plot. Now, this, of course, happening at the base last month. The Wall Street Journal this morning claiming that a branch of the Islamic Revolutionary Guard Corps have recruited UK nationals to carry out the attacks. According to this morning's Guardian, thousands of sexual offences by children against other children are being reported to the police in England and Wales every year. It says on average that almost five crimes a day against children aged 12 and younger are recorded in both primary and secondary schools. The Children's Commissioner for England, Dame Rachel D'Souza, describing peer-to-peer pressure in schools as widespread and normalised, says that important steps have, though, been taken to tackle it in recent years. The Daily Mirror this morning saying that the Conservatives plan to cut benefits while scrapping the cap on earnings for free childcare shows that they are the same old Tories, bad to the future. Now, that's the paper's headline this morning. The paper leading on the pledge, of course, from the party leader Kemi Badenoch, to scrap environmental quangos, end net zero regulations and push through a third runway at Heathrow to end what it calls the doom loop of low economic growth. The Daily Mail calling it Kemi's common sense blueprint. And finally this morning, global deal-making fell below $1 trillion in the third quarter of this year for the first time since Donald Trump introduced his infamous trade tariffs last year. Now, according to the Financial Times, they're saying that the activity fell to $986 billion as high interest rates are threatening to derail what it calls a blockbuster period for high-profile mergers and acquisitions. Those, then, are national newspapers for this Monday morning.

Patsy Gallant. Although the Americans do rather manage, well, they manage to mispronounce everything, not least of the word gallant, which is gallant. I've no idea where they get this from. So she could be Patsy Gallant. I've no idea. I've got a sneaky feeling she probably is American, from New York to LA. I think the clue is probably in the song title. 13 past 10, Bradshaw's just around the corner. But birthday boys and girls to remember, Steve Miller we mentioned earlier, singer, songwriter, guitarist, best known of course as Steve Miller of the Steve Miller Band, Abracadabra, their big hit, which was, 1982? Brian Johnson, singer, songwriter and lead singer with AC/DC right now, born in County Durham this very day, 1947. Russell Mayle, now he's 78, frightening stuff. Singer with Sparks, This Town Ain't Big Enough for the Both of Us, of course we played the other day. Born in Los Angeles this very day in 1948. Also celebrating, of course, Bob Geldof, Irish-born singer-songwriter and, of course, for most people of a certain age, who will always be the King Rat of the Boomtown Rats. We'll be playing a few more tracks from them. For younger people, of course, you will remember him as the rather dishevelled one, responsible for the most part for Band Aid and then Live Aid after it. Harold Faltermeyer, now there's a name to conjure with, gave us Axel F, remember that? Also did music for Top Gun and The Running Man, born in Munich this day, 1952. Daniel Baldwin, actor in Homicide, Life on the Street. Cheerful stuff, eh? Born in New York. Guy Pearce, Australian actor. Was he in Neighbours? I've got a sneaky feeling he was. When I say he's Australian, actually born in Ely in Cambridgeshire, so he's not that Australian. Of course, one of the stars too of Priscilla, Queen of the Desert. Kate Winslet, 51 today, with the one that wouldn't give up the any of that door to Jack. Let him drown. In Titanic, of course. And probably best known for those of us of a certain age and a certain way of looking at things as being in Extras, where she was brilliant, really good sport. And one of my favourite comic actresses right now, Diane Morgan, she giving us Philomena Kunk. I have to be so careful with that. Also, doing rather brilliantly with Android, 51 today. Time then, as I mentioned, to head to Manchesterford, just around the corner from where Morgan was born in Bolton, and time for us to check in with the Bradshaws.

0: Estou monado! Mom! Oh, you there? What are you doing hiding down there for?
1: Oh, I'm not hiding. I've dropped something.
0: What have you dropped? Shall I help you to find it, Mum? Mum, the door! Right, just a minute.
1: Hush, Billy. Come away.
0: Why, Mum?
1: Just come away.
0: Shall I hide down there with you, Mum? Who is at the door?
1: No one.
0: There is. I can see him trying to loot through the letterbox. Is it a robber? Oh, he's gone to the window and he's trying to peep in. Mum, is he a robber?
1: No, Billy. Hush. Get your head down.
0: It's good down here behind the sofa, isn't it? Oh, the burglar's peeping through the letterbox now, Mum. Oh, shall I poke this stick in his eye?
1: No, Billy, come away.
0: Well, who is it?
1: It's only the club man.
0: You're not frightened of the club man, are you, Mum? He gives me toffees and everything. He won't get you, I don't think.
1: Hush a minute, love. He'll give up in a bit.
0: But why?
1: I haven't got any money for him this week.
0: Oh, are we poor?
1: No, I've overspent, that's all. What with Whit Week coming up. Don't you tell your dad.
0: Hey, look, he's going away. He peeped over the window again, but I don't think he seed us.
1: Oh, my knees.
0: I'll give her a tug, Mum, and help you up.
1: Don't you dare say a word to your father. He'll go through the roof if he knows.
0: Right. Oh, the clubman's gone round the back, Mum. Someone's just jumped down into the yard. Mum!
1: Oh, Billy.
2: Audrey, have you been in all this time?
0: Yes.
2: I've been hammering on the front door. Stood there like Piffy outside my own house. Now, what's going on?
0: It's all right, Dad. Me mum just thought...
1: Billy, hush. Where's your key, Alf?
2: It's over there on the sideboard. Never mind that. Why don't you answer the pigging door?
0: Half
2: the street was out. I took the skin off me knuckles. If the lad hadn't have been in, I'd have thought you'd had a fancy fella in here with you.
1: Well, Alf, you'll warp out Billy's mind with your incinerations.
0: What's a fancy fella, Mum? Is it the club man?
2: Hello. Clocking on with a club man, eh?
1: Oh, Billy.
0: I'm sorry, Mum. I didn't mean to tell him.
2: You what?
1: Oh, you're making it worse.
0: I didn't mean it.
1: I thought you were the club man knocking and I didn't answer because I've got no money till I get me housekeeping.
0: Yeah, we was hiding behind the sofa and I saw you loot through the letterbox and I was going to poke me stick in your eye because I didn't know it was you. And I didn't even know if he might be the club man. I thought he was a burglar trying to get us. So that's why I was going to poke his eye out with me stick. But I'm glad I didn't because you would have had no eye, would you? But if you had been a burglar, well, that would have been all right.
2: Audrey. Put the kettle on.
0: A burglar with only one eye would be no good, would it?
1: Alf, aren't you annoyed?
0: I've never seen a burglar with one eye.
2: As long as you're not clocking on with a club man.
0: Never ever.
1: Alf, aren't you daft? Fancy thinking that. I'll brew up for you.
0: I've never even seen a burglar with two eyes. I'm glad as well.

1987 for that one. Stock Aitken and Waterman are actually recording something under their own name. Quite unusual for them. And Roadblock. 23 Morning Show minutes past 10. Back with the Bradshaws tomorrow, round about quarter past 10. Independent local radio for a Monday morning. News today, then, that the UK's biggest broadband provider, British Telecom, has agreed to buy a rival operator. Now, that's TalkTalk, and they've agreed to do this to save the company from collapse. Now, the takeover would end months of speculation over the future of TalkTalk and mean that services for its millions of customers will continue as normal. Now, British Telecom's chief executive, Alison Kirkby, saying that it provided a safety net for those who rely on the company. The administrator for TalkTalk saying that it also provided some certainty for the 900 members of staff employed by TalkTalk. Virgin Media, though, they're calling the deal a stitch-up, which allows BT to tighten its grip on the market. The government have given itself the power to have the final say on the takeover, citing its importance to critical public services. Now, as things stand, TalkTalk has over 1.5 million retail customers and 1 million wholesale customers across the United Kingdom. Speaking for BT earlier on the media, Alison Kirkby saying that 2.5 million customers, including some vulnerable households and key emergency services, might well have lost their services altogether if TalkTalk had been allowed to fail, which it was on track to do. She said too that BT stepped in as we were the only viable option to take the business forward. Saying too that British Telecom should explain quickly and painlessly what this means for contracts, prices and services. Now that's Ernest Duckhew speaking from the comparison site Uswitch, saying that the deal means nothing changes today. Now, the regulator Ofcom saying that broadband customers should have the right to end a contract without an exit fee if a new owner puts the price up beyond what was in the contract. Now, TalkTalk began originally as a challenger to BT in the broadband market, listed on the London Stock Exchange, but taken over by private equity in 2021. Now, ever since then, the customer building up an awful lot of debt, whilst managing to lose some customers too, leaving it unable to pay some of those that it owes money to. That, one of the major financial stories this morning. At 26 past 10, and happy birthday today, Bob Geldof, 75 today.

0: second track this morning from the birthday boy. Bob Geldof is celebrating his birthday today. I'll try my best to squeeze two more in. Also, Russell Mayall of Sparks fame, he's celebrating. Now, we did play This Town Ain't Big Enough for the Both of Us last week, so I'll dig something else out. I'll do that in around about 5 minutes' time. Bit of curious news, the number of kids who were toilet trained before starting school. You may all think that was a given. Apparently, this has now increased slightly in a city where parents were having to be given potty training guides. Now, York was the subject of this first city-wide pilot, also put on workshops for parents and offered special training for early years staff. 20 local authorities across England now signing up to launch similar schemes to tackle the number of kids starting school without being toilet trained. Now, the government's saying that the pilot's results were encouraging, confirming they were committed to 75% of pupils reaching a good level of development by the end of their first year in school, and to do that by at least 2028. It's 10:30. Let's have a look at the latest headlines.
1: From Radio News Hub, I'm Frankie Hairsign. The US Air Force reportedly withdrew its bombers from RAF Fairford because of new threats against the base after last weekend's suspected terror plot. Israeli authorities say they've banned Green Party leader Zach Polanski from entering the country after his party voted to define Zionism as racism. The Conservatives will unveil their economic policies today, with Kemi Badenoch warning that radical measures could be necessary. And the National Trust say it could be a vibrant and colourful autumn because of the hot and dry summer.
2: When the room is quiet, the daylight dawns.

David Sylvian and Japan and Ghosts. It's 25 away from 11 o'clock. Now, a Dutch woman has won the World Porridge Making Championship. Now, who knew there was one? Now, she did that too by bringing her own water all the way to Scotland. Something very special about the Dutch water, apparently. Gina Salzberg, now, she took the golden spurtle in Carriage, using nothing more than an organic pinhead oatmeal, a salt and water. All of this coming from the Netherlands. Australia's Rob Reed, he won the speciality competition with porridge cannelloni. You'd think some people would have a little more to do with their time. Seemingly not. Now, film company A24 has produced a set of Robert Pattinson nesting dolls, featuring six different versions of the actor. The wooden dolls represent characters from The Rover, Good Time, High Life, and other things he's been in too, with the entire Pattinson collection fitting neatly inside itself. Just one of those things for somebody who's got everything. And if they had that, they really would. Six friends have been joining pub number 205 on what they describe as their never-ending pub crawl. The Jolly Boys, and I suspect they probably are fairly jolly, are spending more than a decade visiting London boozers, finally securing an invitation to the Keys. Now, this is an exclusive pub inside the Tower of London, and they did that after 3 years of trying to get their foot through the door. Or is it past the bouncer? Keepers at Longleat, now they're hoping for baby porcupines after introducing a male called Gus, short for asparagus, apparently. Don't ask me. Now, introducing asparagus to a female called Pumpkin. Now, the safari park saying that the two porcupines appear to hit it off immediately. How could you tell? Any resulting mini porcupette would arrive after a pregnancy lasting over 200 days. And more than 60 animals attending an interfaith pet blessing at Edinburgh's Greyfriars Kirk. I don't know. I don't write these things. Dogs, cats and even a rat called Violet joined the service, marking the Feast of St. Francis of Assisi. Now, that's the one that Thatcher referenced. Probably not thinking about blessed dogs. Now, this followed by a parade through the historic kirkyard and a wreath being laid at Greyfriars Bobby's grave. You had to be there. It's a happy birthday to the frontman of Sparks. Now, they had a series of hits in the early 70s, of course, including This Town Ain't Big Enough for the Both of Us. They kind of had a bit of a hiatus right throughout the 1970s. Couldn't really get a song back in the charts until along came 1979. They had two. They had Beat the Clock, which was quite fab. This, the other one, it was the number one song all over heaven, and played for you right here on the morning show as our way of saying happy birthday to the legend that is the man with the biggest perm in pop.

0: 19 morning show, minutes away from 11. Playing Sparks 1979 and the number one song all over heaven. I play that one especially because it's his birthday today. Now, a 150-strong anti-migrant demonstration crowd gathering at a south coastal town. All of this in a bid to stop migrants who'd crossed the English Channel in a small boat and being brought ashore by the RNLI. Some flares were set off, a few scuffles too with police. Now, this during the standoff at a marina in Gosport in the early hours of this morning. Home Office saying that 149 migrants have been picked up mid-channel in a rescue operation run alongside the RNLI and a French vessel. Now, they were taken by coach to a processing centre in Kent. A second known landing of large numbers of migrants this far west along the south coast over the recent weeks. A police cordon was in place in Gosport, where the atmosphere of the protest did remain, mainly peaceful. Some protesters stopped police vans from advancing by standing in front of them and chanting, "Shame on you," and "Deport the lot." Hampshire Police said that it had deployed officers to support partners in the event of an emergency at sea. The force imposing conditions under the Public Order Act, as well as powers prohibiting the wearing of face coverings. Hampshire's Police and Crime Commissioner Donna Jones saying she was calling on the Home Secretary to intervene urgently to ensure that UK Border Force had the capacity and the number of vessels to transfer people on the water to Dover. Posting on social media, she said that each protest is costing around £150,000 from the police budget, which we can ill afford to spend. She said that means that less police officer time on the street in Hampshire and the Isle of Wight too. Urgent action has been needed and this has to stop. Zoe Huggins, who's the Conservative leader of Gosport Borough Council, said she was angry, frustrated and saddened that they were in this scenario all over again. She said too that a small number of protesters had left debris, barricades and nails on roads and had started a couple of small fires too. She said that the call to action is that Border Force have bigger boats they can intercept and take them straight to Dover to a processing centre, and that Gosport doesn't then have to be an initial reception area. Time to have a look what's going on in the world of showbiz today.
1: The widower of best-selling author Sophie Kinsella has said she's loving us forward almost a year after her death from brain cancer. Henry Wickman unveiled a plaque in her honour at the Cancer Research UK Cambridge Institute, where scientists are researching new treatments for glioblastoma. Kinsella, known for her Shopaholic series, sold more than 45 million books worldwide. Spoiler alert for last night's Strictly Come Dancing. Chris Appleton became the first contestant to be eliminated from the competition. The celebrity hairstylist and his professional partner Amy Dowden lost their movie-themed dance-off against actress Jamie Winstone and Carlos Gu. The episode saw a peak of 5.6 million viewers. And actress Celia Imrie says she does not want to be remembered for the infamous fart that became one of the standout moments in The Celebrity Traitors. The 74-year-old, who appeared on the show's first series, says she broke wind accidentally because she was nervous. Imrie says she enjoyed taking part in the programme, but remains frustrated that she was eliminated halfway through the competition.

Dream Academy and life in a northern town. Now, I've actually hit a dilemma this morning. I'm one of those people that can never remember which dustbin it's time to put out in our weekly collections. So I always get confused and usually follow the lead of the neighbours because they seem to have a better handle on remembering than I do. I got very confused today because either one of the neighbours is having a joke, maybe he knows what I'm doing, but he's put both out. Now, that's really confused me now because I don't know, was he covering his options, or maybe he follows another neighbour who he probably hasn't put the bin out. Maybe we're just all playing a rather complicated game of follow my leader. Maybe you can get some kind of alerts, can't you, from the council that tell you. But I was just trying to avoid that because that is a true admission that I've lost the plot. Andy Lloyd's Morning Show. Now, mist and fog patches in the south this morning, clearing during the course of the morning, then staying dry with warm sunny spells. Cloudy and windy in the north, outbreaks of rain and drizzle at times, gradually turning a little cooler across Scotland. Tonight then, winds easing in the north of England and rain moving across central parts of the UK. Clear spells in the south, mist and fog patches forming. Turning quite chilly though, where we do have clear skies. And as we head into Tuesday, now, fog moving clearly in the south, then staying dry with warm sunny spells. Outbreaks of rain continuing in central parts. Some sunny spells and showers further north, but feeling quite cold. Top temperatures then for this Monday morning. 19 degrees Celsius for Nottingham, Sheffield, Newcastle and across Merseyside. 18 in Cardiff. Derry highs of 17. Aberdeen 19. West Midlands 20 for Birmingham. Glasgow 15. 22 degrees in London for you today.

0: Ian Dury and the Blockheads and Reasons to be Cheerful Part 3. We never did find out what happened to Parts 1 and Parts 2. Maybe one day we will find out. Probably buried away in some secret vault somewhere. Perhaps we should set a competition. Maybe you can even add your own entrance to that. The things that make your day complete. Well, we've had one of those mornings this morning where at least we're here. And we're still breathing, probably the best we can hope for. We've still got, in our final hour today, more catching up to do with things going on in the world. Time now, though, to go stateside.
1: It's time for more malicious gossip.
2: I'm Peter Reynolds, and this is your LA Spins Minute. Olivia Rodrigo has teamed up with Taco Bell for a new flavor in their Baja Blast line of drinks, which is a blend of Mountain Dew and pink lemonade. The launch also coincided with the launch of Rodrigo's The Unravel Tour, which will bring her to LA for 8 nights at the Intuit Dome. Hopefully, the Baja Blast doesn't cause explosive diarrhea. Actress Debbie Mazar is best known for roles on such TV series as Entourage. Dead or alive? Alive. Mazar was back in the limelight as she joined Madonna during her opening performance at the 2026 VMAs, her first appearance at the ceremony in 23 years. Mazar is now free to return to obscurity. I'm Peter Reynolds.

0: The US Air Force reportedly withdrew its bombers from RAF airfield because of new threats against the base.
1: Another hour of more decades music plays next. 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
2: From Feature Story News in Brussels, I'm William Denslow. The United States has pulled all of its B-1 bombers out of RAF Fairford after a suspected plot against the airbase. Six men have been arrested and released on bail in connection with the incident on the 27th of September. US President Donald Trump's criticised the decision to release the suspects, saying the US would not have freed them. Ollie Barrett reports from London.
3: The first thing to say is that the United States hasn't confirmed that the plot that we saw disrupted in some way on September the 27th is the reason and the only reason for the withdrawal of these bombers, although it is also true to say that officials here in the UK and officials in the United States are not guiding us away from the notion that the plot is behind the withdrawal of these bombers back to the United States.
2: Imran Khan's party's launched a long march towards the Pakistani capital, Islamabad. Protesters are calling for the ex-prime minister's release. March follows the collapse of two rounds of government opposition talks chaired by the National Assembly Speaker, which broke down over the government's demands that the protests be called off first and the party's demand for access to its jailed founder. The federal government's vowed to prevent the marchers from entering Islamabad and has deployed paramilitary forces across the capital and Punjab province. Hiram Mustafa reports from Islamabad.
4: Khyber Pakhtunkhwa Chief Minister Sohail Afridi, a member of jailed former Prime Minister Imran Khan's party, is leading protesters towards Islamabad. Afridi has been leading the campaign through several districts of the northwestern province and is expected to reach the Punjab border on Thursday before making his way towards the capital. The march comes after talks between the government and Khan's party over the weekend failed to defuse tensions.
2: Thousands of protesters marched through Mumbai Sunday, demanding the resignation of India's chief electoral commissioner over allegations that more than 130 million votes have been removed from electoral rolls. Both the election commissioner and the Indian Prime Minister Narendra Modi's governing BJP deny the allegations that the roll revisions were designed to benefit the ruling party. Rebecca Bunden reports from Mumbai.
5: We've seen a wave of protests over the past few days now, both in Mumbai and New Delhi, with a major protest that was held on Friday, led by the Cockroach Janta Party, that youth-led movement, also known as the CJP. And these protests only seem to be gathering pace now, with more protest plan. The CJP has said it also plans to take its campaign nationwide.
2: And Spain's Prime Minister Pedro Sanchez has called snap elections for November 29th amid ongoing protests over housing. Demonstrations were triggered by news that an 87-year-old was evicted after failing to pay a sharp rent price hike. Sanchez called elections after a series of housing reform plans were defeated in Parliament. From bureaus worldwide, this is FSN.

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1: Oh, hello again. 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Few sausages, burgers, that type of thing. 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
2: In a busy street.
1: Yeah, you're right. 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
5: With

Hello, this is Rob Charles, and I'm back on your radio with 2 hours of those songs that don't get played on the radio anymore. And opening us up, two songs from 1989. It was Blow the House Down by, do you remember the group, Living in a Box? And previous to that, and chosen by Lee McHale, who's been in touch with me via my email, rob@robcharles.com. It was, are you ready? We've got a fuzz box and we're going to use it with Pink Sunshine. And now, Pumped Up Kicks and Foster the People.

Don't get played on the radio anymore. T-Rex, Mark Bolan, 1973, and The Groover. 10 years later, 1983, any ideas as to who is singing this song here? It was featured in the soundtrack to the film Scarface and was released as a single. But for who? No cheating. I'll let you know in about 3.5 minutes.

was 1983, and from the film soundtrack to Scarface, released as a single, Al Pacino was the main star, by the way, of Scarface. It was none other, lead singer of Blondie, Deborah Harry. And now, 1976, it was a hot summer when this was the only UK-British hit for Hank C. Burnett. This is Spinning Rock Boogie.

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These are the songs that don't get played on the radio anymore. When was the last time you heard that? And it was 1977 for the Commodores. It was a double A-sided song with Sweet Love. Now there's another song we could play. And previous to that, from 1986, Meatloaf, featuring John Parr and Rock and Roll Mercenaries. These are the songs that don't get played on the radio anymore. Now then, when was the last time you heard this?

Do you remember back in 1982 when that was a hit for Hazy Fantasy, who were basically Jeremy Healy, who is a school friend of Boy George and is now a mixing DJ, and also Kate Garner was on the female vocals there. What a memory, 1982. These are the songs that don't get played on the radio anymore. 2 hours every week right here on this radio station, talking about songs you don't hear anymore.

Radio anymore. And this is Rob Charles. Currently, I've got a bit of a sweet tooth. 1975, it was Shawadi Wadi and Sweet, Sweet Music. And 1978, Rachel Sweet and Beat.

was 1982. Bardot were in the charts. They reached number 2, and they also represented the United Kingdom in the Eurovision Song Contest. Came number 7th, by the way, which isn't bad. Chosen by Paul Jenkins. Thank you, Paul, for getting in touch. Heard the show for the first time last week. He said, I love it. Thank you, Paul. I love your email as well. If you want to email like Paul, suggest a song or two or three, you can do. Get in touch via the email rob@robcharles.com. These are the songs that don't get played on the radio anymore. Starship.

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Yes, not only do I present a radio show here on this radio station every week for 2 hours, I also have a musical mouth. Well, not as good as this fella here.

0: Nick Kamen and Loving You is Sweeter Than Ever from 1987. And I'll tell you what, if you're good at guessing the year, keep it here because we have three songs from one year. That is coming up in the next hour. But can you work out the years? The triple teaser. Right now, 1981. Just love this. Rick James and Give It To Me, Baby. Go on then.
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3: From Feature Story News in Brussels, I'm William Denslow. The United States has pulled all of its B-1 bombers out of RAF Fairford after a suspected plot against the airbase. Six men have been arrested and released on bail in connection with the incident on the 27th of September. US President Donald Trump's criticised the decision to release the suspects, saying the US would not have freed them. Ollie Barrett reports from London.
4: The first thing to say is that the United States hasn't confirmed that the plot that we saw disrupted in some way on September the 27th is the reason and the only reason for the withdrawal of these bombers, although it is also true to say that officials here in the UK and officials in the United States are not guiding us away from the notion that the plot is behind the withdrawal of these bombers back to the United States.
3: Imran Khan's party's launched a long march towards the Pakistani capital, Islamabad. Protesters are calling for the ex-prime minister's release. The march follows the collapse of two rounds of government opposition talks chaired by the National Assembly Speaker, which broke down over the government's demands that the protests be called off first and the party's demand for access to its jailed founder. The federal government's vowed to prevent the marchers from entering Islamabad and has deployed paramilitary forces across the capital and Punjab province. Hira Mustafa reports from Islamabad.
5: Khyber Pakhtunkhwa Chief Minister Sohail Afridi, a member of jailed former Prime Minister Imran Khan's party, is leading protesters towards Islamabad. Afridi has been leading the campaign through several districts of the northwestern province and is expected to reach the Punjab border on Thursday before making his way towards the capital. The march comes after talks between the government and Khan's party over the weekend failed to defuse tensions.
3: Thousands of protesters marched through Mumbai Sunday, demanding the resignation of India's chief electoral commissioner over allegations that more than 130 million votes had been removed from electoral rolls. Both the election commissioner and the Indian Prime Minister Narendra Modi's governing BJP deny the allegations that the roll revisions were designed to benefit the ruling party. Rebecca Bunden reports from Mumbai.
6: We've seen a wave of protests over the past few days now, both in Mumbai and New Delhi, with a major protest that was held on Friday, led by the Cockroach Janta Party, that youth-led movement, also known as the CJP. And these protests only seem to be gathering pace now, with more protests planned. The CJP has said it also plans to take its campaign nationwide.
3: And Spain's Prime Minister Pedro Sanchez has called snap elections for November 29th amid ongoing protests over housing. Demonstrations were triggered by news that an 87-year-old was evicted after failing to pay a sharp rent price hike. Sanchez called elections after a series of housing reform plans were defeated in Parliament. From bureaus worldwide, this is FSN.
7: I've been in the cereal mascot game for 30 years. Flakes, Loops, Loopy Flakes, Flaky Loops. I've done them all. But these days, all I really want is a nice bowl of muesli. Delicious, balanced, well-rounded, grown up.
8: I love Alpen.
9: Oh, afternoon, Caesar.
10: Good afternoon. How are you getting on with my glorious city?
9: Well, it's all finished, Gov.
10: What?
9: Yep, it's all done. I've built the Colosseum, the aqueduct, the lot.
10: You've built Rome? In a day?
9: Yes.
10: You're pulling my leg.
9: No.
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14: This is the triple teaser. Three songs from one year. But can you work out the year with Rob Charles?

0: is the Triple Teaser. Three songs from 1 year. But can you work out the year with Rob Charles?
1: Tamata

0: Ranger, which was used by Kenny Everett on the Kenny Everett television show, wasn't it? Previous to that, it was The Clash, I Fought the Law, and Tom Pace with a song called Maybe, which was also the theme tune to The Life and Times of Grizzly Adams. Do you remember that? Also, this year was the first time that we saw Trivial Pursuit, the quiz game. It was released in this particular year. Margaret Thatcher was elected Prime Minister in the UK. And at the cinemas, well, you could see Superman the movie, Every Which Way But Loose, Rocky 2, Alien, The Amityville Horror, and Star Trek The Motion Picture. And Roger Moore was appearing as James Bond once again in the 007 film Moonraker. It was also the year that Britain had the very first nudist beach. Where was it? It was in Brighton. And apparently it was a very cold day when it opened. Just thought I'd let you know. Right, three songs from one year. The year was 1979. Well done if you got it right.
1: It's just that there was I, pretending I was tied to the kitchen sink.

The group who came from Brighton, and we mentioned in 1979 on our triple teaser that the first nudist beach in the UK opened. So that's where they're from. Fraser Chorus, Dream Kitchen. And that was chosen thanks to Lee McHale, who chose that via my email address, which is rob@robcharles.com. If you've got a song suggestion, then by all means, get in touch. Thank you, Lee, and thank you for your kind comments regarding the show.

This is Rob Charles, and these are the songs that don't get played on the radio anymore. Every week here for 2 hours, playing them out. Just played the Fabulous Thunderbirds and Tough Enough and the Rubettes with Tonight.

1982, on those songs that don't get played on the radio anymore. The Videotech by Therese Bizarre, David Van Day, collectively known as Dollar. At 1982, that was. And previous to that, from 1973, Kenny and A Heart of Stone. Really high-pitched voices. Which I can get up there if I'm wearing my tight pants. Yeah, size 32, me. That's definitely me. Really. Right, from one Kenny to another, this is Kenny Lynch. Do you...

Sadly, he died just before Christmas 2019. That is Kenny Lynch from 1983. What a great song as well. Half the day's gone and we haven't earned a penny. This is Rob Charles. I'm playing out those songs that don't get played on the radio anymore. Stephen Conway has been in touch via the email. Thank you, Stephen. Rob@robcharles.com. If you'd like to suggest a song, this is what Stephen has chosen. Ian Hunter. Hello.

songs that don't get played on the radio anymore. It's my show, so I'm playing two in a row from David Bowie. 1973, it was Sorrow, and 1977. 4 years later, to my reckoning, this is Sound and Vision, Song.

Ooh, that's a long one. Paul McCartney and Wings, of course, 1978, and With a Little Luck. It was their follow-up to the number one selling single around the world, Mola Kintyre. Now you know. Right, do you know who this is here? Without cheating, it's been chosen by Ian Taylor. I was going to tell you it was then, but never mind.

the hot summer of 1976. Do you remember Johnny Guitar Watson? And I need it. I remember the hot summer of 76 in the UK. I, with my mate David Wood, was riding around on our chopper bikes.

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1: From Feature Story News in Brussels, I'm William Denslow. The United States has pulled all of its B-1 bombers out of RAF Fairford after a suspected plot against the airbase. Six men have been arrested and released on bail in connection with the incident on the 27th of September. US President Donald Trump's criticised the decision to release the suspects, saying the US would not have freed them. Ollie Barrett reports from London.
2: The first thing to say is that the United States hasn't confirmed that the plot that we saw disrupted in some way on September the 27th is the reason and the only reason for the withdrawal of these bombers, although it is also true to say that officials here in the UK and officials in the United States are not guiding us away from the notion that the plot is behind the withdrawal of these bombers back to the United States.
1: Imran Khan's parties launched a long march towards the Pakistani capital, Islamabad. Protesters are calling for the ex-prime minister's release. The march follows the collapse of two rounds of government opposition talks chaired by the National Assembly Speaker, which broke down over the government's demands that the protests be called off first and the party's demand for access to its jailed founder. The federal government's vowed to prevent the marchers from entering Islamabad and has deployed paramilitary forces across the capital and Punjab province. Hira Mustafa reports from Islamabad.
3: Khyber Pakhtunkhwa Chief Minister Sohail Afridi, a member of jailed former Prime Minister Imran Khan's party, is leading protesters towards Islamabad. Afridi has been leading the campaign through several districts of the northwestern province and is expected to reach the Punjab border on Thursday before making his way towards the capital. The march comes after talks between the government and Khan's party over the weekend failed to defuse tensions.
1: Thousands of protesters marched through Mumbai Sunday, demanding the resignation of India's chief electoral commissioner over allegations that more than 130 million votes had been removed from electoral rolls. Both the election commissioner and the Indian Prime Minister Narendra Modi's governing BJP deny the allegations that the roll revisions were designed to benefit the ruling party. Rebecca Bunden reports from Mumbai.
4: We've seen a wave of protests over the past few days now, both in Mumbai and New Delhi, with a major protest that was held on Friday, led by the Cockroach Janta Party, that youth-led movement, also known as the CJP. And these protests only seem to be gathering pace now, with more protest planned. The CJP has said it also plans to take its campaign nationwide.
1: And Spain's Prime Minister Pedro Sanchez has called snap elections for November 29th amid ongoing protests over housing. Demonstrations were triggered by news that an 87-year-old was evicted after failing to pay a sharp rent price hike. Sanchez called elections after a series of housing reform plans were defeated in Parliament. From bureaus worldwide, this
5: Your
1: is
5: MSN. 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Always there when you need her. But what if she's away? In Fuerteventura with Glenn. What then, friend? Well, when it's comfort you need, it has to be home.

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2: Sure, it is only myself. Another week of 50 years and rolling. And I'm so happy to be broadcasting on this station, playing the tunes from the last five decades. So we can head all the way back to the 1970s and come all the way forward to the present year. And we have all the usual features on the program as well. We will have a tune from either Sting or from his band The Police. We'll have brand new music from an up-and-coming artist trying to get a break in the radio world. And of course, we'll have the same word, different tune part of the program. If you haven't come across this before, well, I pick one word from a well-known song title, and I find that in several other song titles as well. Also reminding you that we have Relaxing Chill. That is the final 30 minutes of the program. My wish is that you take a bit of time out for yourself and just let the feel-good, easy-listening music work its wonders for you. So that'll be happening, as I say, for the final half hour of the program. So you've got the right station, you've got the right show, and let's hope you've got the right music presenter as well. Let's kick it off right now with Starlight.

Oh yeah. That was a huge hit back in the year 2001 for a group called Supermen Lovers. And that is Starlight opening up this week's edition of 50 Years and Rolling. Hello, everyone, and a big thank you for joining us. And I hope we find you in good form. And perhaps if you keep it here for a little while longer, the form may even improve with the quality of music, because we can just play any genre, head back to the 70s, as I say, and come up to the present day as well. And speaking of genres, we're going from dancey music to rock music. This is Irish recording artist, the late, great Rory Gallagher.

Now that's a rock tune for sure from Rory Gallagher, and that is called Philby from the 1980s. And sticking with the 1980s right now, around about the turn of the decade, I think a big hit single this was back in the year 1980. And I actually saw this guy perform live recent enough here in Ireland, and I really enjoyed his concert. He's still able to give it welly. Still the magnificent voice, and he did all the hits, including this one as well. This is Billy Ocean, and are you ready?

0: Well, you know something, that's a song I had totally forgotten about until I heard Billy Ocean perform it live when I saw him here recent enough in Killarney, even in Ireland. He gave a fantastic concert and he performed that song, and during it he introduced 13 different band members, including his daughter, who was helping him out on backing vocals. And what a brass section he had as well, and a drummer. It was incredible. Great stuff, and great to play that song for you on this week's edition of 50 Years and Rolling. It is indeed Billy Ocean, and are you ready? Well, he's asked a question. I'm asking it now. So are you ready for this part of the programme?
1: Same
0: word.
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believe that came out in 1981 and made number one for Stuart, Sting, and Andy, The Police, and Invisible Sun. And you heard the little jingle at the start of it. So, you have two words to choose from. Is it invisible or is it sun? Same word, different tune. This is Taylor Swift to tell you which one.

I hope y'all enjoyed listening to Taylor Swift like you never heard it before. Doing a little bit of a country mix. Great song as well. That is her contribution to this week's Same Word, Different Tune. It's called Invisible.

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4: Sure is, and that is the jingle that lets you know we are indeed conducting this part of the program. Same word, different tune. Each and every week, I pick one word from a well-known song title, and I find it in loads of other song titles and play them for you during the course of the program. Hope you're enjoying it so far. The key word this week is invisible. We've already had The Police, Taylor Swift, and Genesis. And right now, this is a classic memory from Queen.
5: I'm the invisible man.

Well, that was a song that came out in the late 1980s. And I think it only barely made the top 20 in the UK and Ireland. Not too sure about the rest of Europe, but a cracking good tune. And strangely enough, written by Queen's drummer, Roger Taylor. And I think he's in the process of making a new album, or I think he has a new album which is soon to be released. So now you know. Anyway, it's Queen and it's called Invisible Man. And the invisible stuff continues right now because this is Duran Duran and their song called Invisible.

Invisible. That's Simon Le Bon and his band Duran Duran, and it was a minor hit a number of years back. I think it's only 5 or 6 years old. Anyway, it sticks nicely with the spark of the program. Same word, different tune, and we still have time for a couple of more. Yeah, it's incredible. I love this part of the program because you get to hear songs that you wouldn't normally hear, and it's interesting how many songs there are with the same word, different tune. We've had about 4 or 5 so far with Invisible, and if I asked you at the start of the program to name off a number of tunes with Invisible in their title, I'd say you might be struggling. But sure, here's another one for you from Zara Larsson.

That is such a powerful song. Great stuff from the year 2011. A lady from Wisconsin in the United States of America. Her name is Skylar Gray, and dealing with a very hard subject to deal with, but a subject that is so common and faces so many people in this life. And yes, a lot of people do put on a fake smile, but behind it, their life is a complete mess. Yeah, you know, I think music is great to help everyone, including people that might be struggling from mental health problems and so on. And that song proves just focus, be positive if you can, and come up with a song like that. It's incredible. I hope you enjoyed it. And before that, another song with Invisible in its title. And I think it's from a Netflix series as well. Zara Larsson doing it for you, and her contribution to the same word, a different tune part of the program. It was called Invisible. Now then, I'm leaving possibly the best one until last. This is the final one, and it's possibly the best known song that has Invisible in its title as well, from the 1980s. And this can only be played on extended play. It's from Alison Moyet. Alison Moyet, even.

Such a great song. Great to hear it again as well on this week's edition of 50 Years and Rolling. That is the wonderful voice of Alison Moyet. And that's called Invisible. As if you needed reminding. Yeah, well, you might be happy or you might be sad, but the same word, a different tune part of the show is finishing up this week, but not to worry. We'll do it all over again on the program next week. I hope you enjoyed it. And we still have over an hour of great music coming your way on this week's program as well. Now, if I suddenly burst into, I won't say song, but into something like this, dadum deedum, dadum doodum, deedum, dadum doodum, would you know what I was talking about? Would you say Leo has completely lost the plot? Or maybe he's introducing the next song? Well, you'd be right if you went for the second option, because it's Alternate back doing the business again. And this is Moving to the Sun.

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1: From Feature Story News in Brussels, I'm William Denslow. The United States has pulled all of its B-1 bombers out of RAF Fairford after a suspected plot against the airbase. Six men have been arrested and released on bail in connection with the incident on the 27th of September. US President Donald Trump's criticised the decision to release the suspects, saying the US would not have freed them. Ollie Barrett reports from London.
2: The first thing to say is that the United States hasn't confirmed that the plot that we saw disrupted in some way on September the 27th is the reason and the only reason for the withdrawal of these bombers, although it is also true to say that officials here in the UK and officials in the United States are not guiding us away from the notion that the plot is behind the withdrawal of these bombers back to the United States.
1: Imran Khan's parties launched a long march towards the Pakistani capital, Islamabad. Protesters are calling for the ex-prime minister's release. March follows the collapse of two rounds of government opposition talks chaired by the National Assembly Speaker, which broke down over the government's demands that the protests be called off first and the party's demand for access to its jailed founder. The federal government's vowed to prevent the marchers from entering Islamabad and has deployed paramilitary forces across the capital and Punjab province. Hiram Mustafa reports from Islamabad.
3: Khyber Pakhtunkhwa Chief Minister Sohail Afridi, a member of jailed former Prime Minister Imran Khan's party, is leading protesters towards Islamabad. Afridi has been leading the campaign through several districts of the northwestern province and is expected to reach the Punjab border on Thursday before making his way towards the capital. The march comes after talks between the government and Khan's party over the weekend failed to defuse tensions.
1: Thousands of protesters marched through Mumbai Sunday, demanding the resignation of India's chief electoral commissioner over allegations that more than 130 million votes have been removed from electoral rolls. Both the election commissioner and the Indian Prime Minister Narendra Modi's governing BJP deny the allegations that the roll revisions were designed to benefit the ruling party. Rebecca Bunden reports from Mumbai.
4: We've seen a wave of protests over the past few days now, both in Mumbai and New Delhi, with a major protest that was held on Friday, led by the Cockroach Janta Party, that youth-led movement, also known as the CJP. And these protests only seem to be gathering pace now, with more protest planned. The CJP has said it also plans to take its campaign nationwide.
1: And Spain's Prime Minister Pedro Sanchez has called snap elections for November 29th amid ongoing protests over housing. Demonstrations were triggered by news that an 87-year-old was evicted after failing to pay a sharp rent price hike. Sanchez called elections after a series of housing reform plans were defeated in Parliament. From bureaus worldwide.
5: My family always look after me, so I look after them by lending them my Sudocrem. It's not just for babies, it's for everybody. My darling sister swears by it for eczema. The show-off uses it for cuts and grazes. And Romeo over here relies on it to treat acne spots. Sudocrem has got the whole family covered. And of course, it's great for nappy rash. Bit of privacy, please. Sudocrem, not just for babies, for everybody.
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6: 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We make proper brews. Brews that bring a tear to your eye and warmth to your soul. So go out there and do it for each other!
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8: It sure is, and I certainly hope you're enjoying this week's programme as well. Into the second hour of the show we go. Still, action-packed music all the way. Not forgetting Relax and Chill, the final 30 minutes of the programme. And up next, a song you'll know, but maybe not this version.
0: This is Leo Kirby.

Well, you know, it does not have to be September to listen to music like that, but I suppose it does help. What a memory, and that's a version you probably haven't heard before. There are so many versions of that great classic song from Earth, Wind and Fire called September, and that is one of them which I came across quite recently, and I thought I'd bring it to your ears with the hope that you enjoyed it. I certainly did. And it continues right now. We're sticking around the same time. September was the 80s, and this one from ZZ Top was also from the 1980s.

Well, you know, playing that song, I was thinking of the previous song I had played and what you listeners must be thinking of me. Leo Kirby, he calls himself a music presenter, a DJ. He hasn't a bloody clue. I got a bit mixed up, as happened to me occasionally. I thought I played a different song from Earth, Wind & Fire from the 1980s. But of course, September was from 1978. How dare me? It's a disgrace. Get him off the air. Anyway, yeah. Great to hear that one. And equally from the 1980s for sure, ZZ Top and Gimme All Your Lovin'. Now, what the station likes to do, as indeed does this program as well, is try and give recording artists a bit of a lift up the ladder if they're just setting about their musical journey and trying to get their works played on mainstream radio and maybe get heard by someone in the know, someone who can help them even further. So I encourage any recording artist to send me in an MP3 of their work each and every week. I'll have a listen to it, and if I think it's good enough for your ears, the listeners, the important people, well then I definitely will play it. And I love presenting new music to you. So we are going off to Brooklyn in New York to an artist. Well, he's a producer and he's a recording artist as well. He goes by the name of Drew's That Dude. No, not Who's That Dude. Drew's That Dude. And he kind of blends disco, funk, electronic, club music, disco beat, R&B, all that kind of stuff. Anyway, I'm not going to say anymore. I'm just going to play his current offering and see what you think of it.

Sure, isn't he a great old pillow all the same? Mighty stuff from 1988, the unbelievable album that came out back then, called Popped In, Sold Out. And that one of the many hit singles from that album as well, it's Wet, Wet, Wet, and a song called Temptation. And before that, brand new music, we had Drew's That Dude, and a song titled Greed. We're rapidly approaching Relax and Chill now, another couple of songs. Before then, Jazzy, and this is Shooting Star.

Real catchy little tune that from Jazzy, and that's Shooting Star. One more to go before we have a relaxing chill. So I think we kind of need to relieve the tension a little bit. And speaking of which, this is still one of my favorite dance tunes from the last 10 years, I'd say. It's Kylie Minogue and Tension.

sure is, and that's what this part of the program is called as well. My hope is that you can take a bit of time out for yourself, a bit of you time, and just let the music work its wonders. It's the final 30 minutes of 50 Years and Rolling, and we do call it Relaxing Chill.

What a song to get us underway in this part of the program. Relax and Chill from Terence Trent D'Arby. And the one that started life in the big time for him, that's Sign Your Name. And up next, this lady needs absolutely no introduction. She can do no wrong at the moment. And here she is with yet another hit single, Nice to Each Other.

we're only two songs in and you should have the vibe for this part of the program now. It's all about the feel-good, easy listening music. What about that from Olivia Dean? And that's called Nice to Each Other, which is a great sentiment to have.

Dirty Old Devil. Well, it originally came out, I think, around 1960. Sure, I wasn't even around then. And it was a hit back then, and for so many people as well, different versions of that song. But that came back out again in 1996 and was a huge hit all over for Etta James. And I Just Want to Make Love to You. I hope you're enjoying the music so far on this part of the program. And you just listen to this next one over and over again. It's from Chris Rea, and it's called Candles.

Great music there on both occasions. That one from a lady by the name of Brenda Russell. She's normally a backing vocalist for a lot of singers, and she had a great hit single with that back in the 1980s called Piano in the Dark. And you know, a lot of people think actually Michael McDonald was doing backing vocals for her on that song, but it's not. It's another guy by the name of Joe Esposito. So there you go. A little bit of maybe useless information, or maybe you're into that kind of thing. Anyway, just to let you know, before Brenda, you heard Chris Rea and another track from the 1980s as well called Candles. And do you know something? That is just about my lot for yet another edition of 50 Years and Rolling, a program I enjoy bringing you so much each and every week on this radio station at this time as well. So please do make it a date, be it in your electronic diary, or even write it down, or just keep it in the old noggin. I would love your company each and every week. So if you're brand new to us, make it a date. And if you're a regular, a big pat in the back to you. It is only mighty to have your company anytime. Please do keep it here now, because right after me, there's more super music programs coming up for your entertainment. And as I say, I'm back again, this time next week, bringing you another edition of 50 Years and Rolling with same word, different tune, relaxing chill, a song from Sting of the Police. You know the drill by now. Anyway, I've said enough. Gonna leave you this week with Brian Ferry, an extended play hit single he had. This is called Don't Stop the Dance. You take care of each other and take care of yourselves as well. Bye now.

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1: From Feature Story News in the UK, I'm John Beaver. The United States has pulled all of its B-1 bombers out of RAF Fairford in southwest England after a suspected plot against the airbase. Six men were arrested and released on bail in connection with the incident last month, which led to the evacuation of 85 homes near the base. Ollie Barrett reports.
2: One of the lines of inquiry from British officials has been whether what was disrupted on September the 27th may have been a dummy run, may have been a test run, may have been in some way designed to disrupt operations at RAF Fairford. The Americans are absolutely insistent that it doesn't mean that their military operations against Iran can't continue in the way that they have been in the past, and that it's ready to launch attacks whenever and from wherever it needs to.
1: Andrew Mountbatten Windsor, formerly known as the UK's Prince Andrew, is taking legal action over his arrest. His lawyers are challenging the legality of the warrants that gave police permission to search his homes in February. Benji Hire has more details.
3: He was arrested on suspicion of misconduct in public office. Basically, it was following allegations that he'd shared sensitive information with the convicted sex offender Jeffrey Epstein during Andrew's time as the UK's trade envoy. He was released under investigation, but he was questioned, you might recall, for something like 11 or 12 hours. Important to stress, he denies wrongdoing in regard to his relationship with the disgraced financier Jeffrey Epstein. And his main contention in this case is whether the police's search warrants were lawful. There will be a private High Court hearing in London on Thursday in order to try to determine that. It is not clear whether Andrew himself will attend.
1: Spain's Prime Minister Pedro Sanchez has called a snap general election for the 29th of November after Parliament rejected his emergency housing legislation. Sanchez told the nation he needed to seek a fresh mandate, saying his minority government could not pass the measures the country needs. But polls suggested the Conservative People's Party holds a commanding lead over his socialists. William Denslow reports.
4: Pedro Sanchez essentially says that after his failure to be able to get this housing legislation through Parliament, he says there is a need to go back to the polls to try and seek a bigger majority. He's been saying that his track record in office was essentially good for the country, good for the economy of Spain, something he wants to continue with. Pedro Sanchez is a part of an increasingly dwindling breed left of centre politicians, leaders here in Europe at a time where we're seeing far more prominence from a number of right-wing leaders across much of the bloc.
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0: do. 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You are the one I want.
1: Honey!
0: You're the one that I want. 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
2: Oh, hello again. 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
1: From Feature Story News in the UK, I'm John Beaver. The United States has pulled all of its B-1 bombers out of RAF Fairford in southwest England after a suspected plot against the airbase. Six men were arrested and released on bail in connection with the incident last month, which led to the evacuation of 85 homes near the base. Ollie Barrett reports.
2: One of the lines of inquiry from British officials has been whether what was disrupted on September the 27th may have been a dummy run, may have been a test run, may have been in some way designed to disrupt operations at RAF Fairford. The Americans are absolutely insistent that it doesn't mean that their military operations against Iran can't continue in the way that they have been in the past, and that it's ready to launch attacks whenever and from wherever it needs to.
1: Andrew Mountbatten Windsor, formerly known as the UK's Prince Andrew, is taking legal action over his arrest. His lawyers are challenging the legality of the warrants that gave police permission to search his homes in February. Benji Hire has more details.
3: He was arrested on suspicion of misconduct in public office. Basically, it was following allegations that he'd shared sensitive information with the convicted sex offender Jeffrey Epstein during Andrew's time as the UK's trade envoy. He was released under investigation, but he was questioned, you might recall, for something like 11 or 12 hours. Important to stress, he denies wrongdoing in regard to his relationship with the disgraced financier Jeffrey Epstein. And his main contention in this case is whether the police's search warrants were lawful. There will be a private High Court hearing in London on Thursday in order to try to determine that. It is not clear whether Andrew himself will attend.
1: Spain's Prime Minister Pedro Sanchez has called a snap general election for the 29th of November after Parliament rejected his emergency housing legislation. Sanchez told the nation he needed to seek a fresh mandate, saying his minority government could not pass the measures the country needs. But polls suggested the Conservative People's Party holds a commanding lead over his socialists. William Denslow reports.
4: Pedro Sanchez essentially says that after his failure to be able to get this housing legislation through Parliament, he says there is a need to go back to the polls to try and seek a bigger majority. He's been saying that his track record in office was essentially good for the country, good for the economy of Spain, something he wants to continue with. Pedro Sanchez is a part of a increasingly dwindling breed left of centre politicians, leaders here in Europe at a time where we're seeing far more prominence from a number of right-wing leaders across much of the bloc.
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5: I've been in the cereal mascot game for 30 years. Flakes, Loops, Loopy Flakes, Flaky Loops, I've done them all. 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Delicious, balanced, well-rounded, grown up.
6: I love Alpen.
7: Oh, afternoon, Caesar.
8: Good afternoon. How are you getting on with my glorious city?
7: Well, it's all finished, Gov.
8: What?
7: Yep, it's all done. I've built the Colosseum, the aqueduct, the lot.
8: You've built Rome? In a day?
7: Yes.
8: You're pulling my leg.
7: No.
8: Ah, you must have had your Weetabix this morning.
7: Oh, I did, Gov. Three of them. Now, there's still some grouting to do in your Roman baths, but I'll have that done by the end of the day.
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1: From Feature Story News in the UK, I'm John Beaver. The United States has pulled all of its B-1 bombers out of RAF Fairford in southwest England after a suspected plot against the airbase. Six men were arrested and released on bail in connection with the incident last month, which led to the evacuation of 85 homes near the base. Ollie Barrett reports.
2: One of the lines of inquiry from British officials has been whether what was disrupted on September the 27th may have been a dummy run, may have been a test run, may have been in some way designed to disrupt operations at RAF Fairford. The Americans are absolutely insistent that it doesn't mean that their military operations against Iran can't continue in the way that they have been in the past, and that it's ready to launch attacks whenever and from wherever it needs to.
1: Andrew Mountbatten Windsor, formerly known as the UK's Prince Andrew, is taking legal action over his arrest. His lawyers are challenging the legality of the warrants that gave police permission to search his homes in February. Benji Hire has more details.
3: He was arrested on suspicion of misconduct in public office. Basically, it was following allegations that he'd shared sensitive information with the convicted sex offender Jeffrey Epstein during Andrew's time as the UK's trade envoy. He was released under investigation, but he was questioned, you might recall, for something like 11 or 12 hours. Important to stress, he denies wrongdoing in regard to his relationship with the disgraced financier Jeffrey Epstein. And his main contention in this case is whether the police's search warrants were lawful. There will be a private High Court hearing in London on Thursday in order to try to determine that. It is not clear whether Andrew himself will attend.
1: Spain's Prime Minister Pedro Sanchez has called a snap general election for the 29th of November after Parliament rejected his emergency housing legislation. Sanchez told the nation he needed to seek a fresh mandate, saying his minority government could not pass the measures the country needs, but polls suggested the Conservative People's Party holds a commanding lead over his socialists. William Denslow reports.
4: Pedro Sanchez essentially says that after his failure to be able to get this housing legislation through Parliament, he says there is a need to go back to the polls to try and seek a bigger majority. He's been saying that his track record in office was essentially good for the country, good for the economy of Spain, something he wants to continue with. Pedro Sanchez is a part of a increasingly dwindling breed. Left of centre politicians, leaders here in Europe at a time where we're seeing far more prominence from a number of right-wing leaders across much of the bloc.
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5: Your mum, fine person, always there when you need her. But what if she's away in Fuerteventura with Glenn? What then, friend? Well, when it's comfort you need, it has to be home.

0: Mondays kicking things off here on this week's Phil Wilson Vinyl Revival. But what was their biggest hit? Well, of course, that one, Step On There, got as high as number 5 in the charts in 1990. But what was their other big hit? Yes, you've got it correct. Yes, Kinky Afro, of course. And it was of 1990 as well.
1: Yeah! On the biggest radio stations across the planet, this is Phil Wilson's Vinyl Revival.
0: And here's a fascinating fact for you as well. I didn't know this, that Rowetta, who actually was one of those ladies who went on The X Factor, she was actually the vocalist on there, the female vocalist there, on Step On There from the Happy Mondays. So there's a fascinating fact for you there on Phil Wilson's Vinyl Revival. I'll tell you what's coming up on this week's show straight after we go back to 1984 with Break Machine.

0: can see their break dancing there back to 1984 there. Break Machine and Street Dance.
1: Yeah! On the biggest radio stations across the planet, this is Phil Wilson's Vinyl Revival.
0: It certainly is, and welcome along to Side A. And on this week's show, we've got our album of the week, which this week is Natalie Cole, Everlasting, on EMI Manhattan Records. It's got two tracks this hour, and also on Side B as well. We've got our beautiful love song to finish off the show this week as well, which is a beautiful love song. And also got our 78 Super Oldie. We've got a one from the vault each hour as well. And we've got our country song of the week as well, and a very, very special guest joining us on the show this week. It is the fabulous man behind Men Without Hats. Yes, Ivan is going to be Ivan Dorchuk is going to be joining us on the show this week, talking about brand new music as well for Men Without Hats. They've got a brand new single out, which is doing very, very well. It's called Isle of the 80s. And yes, of course, they were famous for The Safety Dance, which was a big hit in the 80s as well. So yes, we've got Ivan joining us from, of course, Men Without Hats. He's going to be joining us in about 5 minutes from now, and he's going to be with us here for the next 2 hours. So it's going to be a great bit of conversation there with Ivan Dorchuk over the next 2 hours. But great to hear from you as well. Drop me a message at this radio station. You can drop me a message on our Facebook page and also on all the other social media as well. Otherwise, you can get over to my social media, which is Vinyl Revival Radio Show. And actually, I've had a look there, and I think it's under Phil Wilson's Vinyl Revival on Facebook. Facebook.com/ Phil Wilson's Vinyl Revival. I think I've been saying Vinyl Revival Radio Show, and I think we changed that. But yeah, I think that's what it is now. Facebook.com/ Phil Wilson's Vinyl Revival. If you search for me on there, or Phil Wilson officially, you can join me on all the social media as well, and under at Celebrity Phil as well. But the question is, are you ready for the oddity of the week clue this week? And it's an oddity which we've never used before, because we've got a truckload of oddities now. It's been amazing hunting for these oddities. So yes, it's filling the headquarters of Phil Wilson's Vinyl Revival up as we speak with more and more records. So here's the clue for this hour. In the 60s, did this brother win the heart of this EastEnder with his chat-up lines? That's in the

60s did this brother win the heart of this EastEnder with his chatterplanes? I can help you out with this. Think about EastEnder, an EastEnder. Am I playing on words there? So that once again. In the 60s, did this brother win the heart of this EastEnder with his chatterplanes? Get your answers in right now and all will be revealed in about an hour and a half from now. So I've got another clue, by the way, for you on side B if you're a bit stuck on that one. As I say, Ivan Dorchuk will be joining us from Men Without Hats straight after we'll have a cuppa. Anybody up for an espresso? I am. Here's a bit of Sabrina Carpenter on Phil Wilson's Vinyl Revival.

0: That's a nice cuppa there. Espresso from Sabrina Carpenter. And grab yourself a cuppa now. I think I need one now, because joining us here on Phil Wilson's Vine Revival is Ivan Dorchuk of Men Without Hats.
1: Hey, you guys, this is Denise Pearson, and you're listening to Phil Wilson Vinyl Revival, baby. Put the needle on that record, baby. Come on now.
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0: Over 40 years ago, they told the world, you can dance if you want to, and the world listened. I Love the 80s is the new single from 80s iconic group Men Without Hats, famous for the hits Safety Dance and I Got the Message. With 8 studio albums under their belt and a world tour commencing, we are privileged to welcome Ivan of Men Without Hats to the show. Welcome to the show, Ivan. How are you doing?
3: Great. It's a pleasure to be here.
0: It's a pleasure to have you on the show there. Now, I was going to try and pronounce your surname, but I haven't. Is it Ivan Dorochuk?
3: Dorochuk.
0: Dorochuk.
3: Good Ukrainian.
0: There you go.
3: Yeah, good Ukrainian name.
0: Excellent. So there you go then. Yes, I didn't want to be rude and try and pronounce it, so you've done it yourself there. Excellent, Ivan. Now, Men Without Hats took the UK and the world by storm with the Safety Dance in the summer of 1983, but I believe the group was established in 1977 in Montreal, Canada, and had a different sound than what listeners are used to. Please, can you tell us about that?
3: Yeah, we started off as a punk rock band, all guitars and playing a lot of punk rock music, a lot of loud Ramones type music, and switched over in the early 80s, switched over to synthesizers. I'm a keyboard player by training. My mother was a music teacher, and I took piano lessons all my life. So when it came time to want to reach a broader audience, I wanted to reach a larger audience, and decided to go for pop music instead of punk music. So I switched over to the synthesizer. That was they were becoming affordable at the beginning of the 80s. So we made the move, and it served us well.
0: It certainly did as well. And I believe while you were in high school, you played together in a short-lived band called Wave 21 with your brothers, Stefan and Colin. Now, what was that like, and what kind of music did you play then?
3: That was more sort of, it was more European, more kind of French. We grew up in French in Montreal. Right. We did all our schooling in French. And so we modeled our music off the French chansonnier. It was a bit of a Serge Gainsbourg trip. Piano music and a fellow reading poetry on top of it. So it was quite French.
0: Quite French. Was it like what they call lounge music?
3: It was a bit. It was quite different. Quite different from what we finally ended up doing. So. But it was fun.
0: That's right. Well, of course, Telly Savalas did very well with that kind of thing, with his tune If, when he was narrating over the top of some nice, mellow music.
3: Yeah. No, it's worked for a lot of people, so we gave it our shot.
0: You gave it your best shot. Excellent. Now, on leaving school, did you and your brothers have any other jobs before going into the music business?
3: Yeah, well, we all went to university in Montreal, and while we were in university, Colin and I were working at the Montreal General Hospital. I was working the night shift in the emergency department of the Montreal General Hospital, so I got a lot of good ideas from that job. Let me tell you, it was quite a fascinating job. It really showed you what the real world is like, and it was downtown Montreal. It was quite interesting.
0: And did Stefan and Colin take up similar kind of roles?
3: Yeah, they were. It was a brother affair, a family affair, and Colin was also a classically trained pianist. Stefan played the violin. He switched over to bass, and it's also, so I guess it was the four stringed instrument that was made the connection. But yeah, we played. We growing up too. We played in a lot of cover bands. We played. covering songs like Crosby, Stills and Nash and the Eagles. Wow. More of a country rock, country folk rock type of thing. James Taylor, that type of thing. So we played at parties, mostly at parties, but it was we came from a very musical background. Like I said, my mother was a musical teacher. My father was an amateur musician who played with his father in a band, playing barn dances in rural Manitoba on the prairies of Canada. You know, they would back up, you know, musicians that would come through town, and he played with people like Hank Williams and Hank Snow. Amazing. And it was a very, very musical family.
0: Absolutely wonderful. Yes, I bet you that was a nice, interesting growing up there, especially with the tales that would come back to you, telling you who you've been performing with and such like.
3: Oh, absolutely. We all practiced together. I mean, we had two pianos in the house, so Colin and I would be practicing piano at the same time, and Stefan would be practicing violin upstairs. My mom would be vacuuming. My dad would be watching TV, reading the newspaper. It was a bit like a John Cage performance going on there every night. So,
0: Definitely entertainment going on there. Nice bit of entertainment in the house there, entertaining each other there. Now, for Stefan, Colin and yourself, did you have the same musical influences when you were growing up?
3: Pretty much. We grew up in the 70s. And it was, classic rock. It was the birth of heavy rock. And I was the oldest, so I sort of, developed my tastes a bit before them. But Colin and Stefan are the ones who turned me on to David Bowie and things like that, and Lou Reed. I was more into progressive rock. I was into bands like Genesis and Pink Floyd and Yes and King Crimson. Wow. And I was also into disco at the end of the 70s. I was front and center disco movement. And I've always said that for me, 80s new wave was a combination of progressive rock and disco. It was synthesizer music you could dance to, and that's what I brought to the table. But it was quite a great era for music also, the 70s. I mean, I saw a lot of classic rock shows. I saw Pink Floyd Dark Side of the Moon tour. I saw The Who Quadrophenia. I saw Led Zeppelin touring Led Zeppelin 3. I saw a lot of classic rock shows that really sort of formed my musical tastes and gave me a lot of inspiration.
0: Of course, yes. I like that film, Quadrophenia. Ivan, we'll be right back with you, Ivan, in about 15 minutes from now, but we've got our album of the week coming up in a moment from now, which is coming from Natalie Cole, Everlasting, on EMI Manhattan Records. So two tracks coming up in a couple of seconds from now. We've got our One from the Vault this hour coming up as well, but a reminder of the oddity of the week clue for this hour, if you need it. Here we go. In the 60s, did this brother win the heart of this EastEnder with his chat-up lines? Get your answers in now, and I will reveal the answer in about an hour and 40 minutes. Well, it'll be less than that. It'll be about an hour and 20 minutes from now. Yes, we'll set the clock.
4: Phil Wilson's One from the Vault.
0: And our One from the Vault this hour is coming from Smokey Robinson and the Miracles and Tracks of My Tears.

back to 1969 there with our one from the vault, Smokey Robinson and the Miracles, with Tracks of My Tears. The first two tracks from our album of the week is coming next.

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2: And this week we're going to take you back to 1987 on EMI Manhattan Records. Yes, we're going stateside with Natalie Cole and Everlasting from 1987. And the tracks I'm going to play you this time round are Jumpstart and, of course, got the big hit off the album, Pink Cadillac. That was actually the biggest hit off the album, so I believe, Pink Cadillac. So we're going to play that for you now. Stay tuned because we've got our number one of the week, 78 Super Oldie as well, before we flip ourselves over to side B. And of course, our very, very special guest, if you've just joined us, is Ivan Dorotchuk. Dorotchuk. He says it better himself. But yes, from Men Without Hats, Ivan will be back with us in about 10 minutes from now.

The first two tracks there from our album of the week, which this week is coming from Natalie Cole from 1987, is called Everlasting. And the tracks that you've just heard there were Pink Cadillac and Jumpstart. And we'll have another two tracks in about 45 minutes from now, so stay tuned for that. Also, what else we got coming up? We've got the oddity of the week. We'll be given the answer on side B, but the question is, have you got the correct answer right now? Well, I'll remind you of the clue for this hour, because we will be playing the oddity of the week on side B, and that'll be in about my timing's terrible, isn't it? About an hour and 10 minutes from now, an hour and 15, something like that, is when we will reveal our oddity of the week answer. But I will give you another clue on side B if you're a first time listener to the show here. So here is the original clue. In the 60s, did this brother win the heart of this EastEnder with his chat-up lines? That's in the 60s. Did this brother win the heart of this EastEnder with his chat-up lines? Get your answers in right now, and we will reveal the answer, like I say, on side B. Number one of the week is coming next, but our very, very special guest this week is Ivan Dorochuk. I think I've got that right. Dorochuk from Men Without Hats, and he's back with us now.

0: we're going to stick back in the 80s there, because in 1982, Men Without Hats recorded a full-length debut album, Rhythm of Youth, which first enjoyed success in Canada with The Safety Dance, which peaked at number 11 in May 1983. And the song soon charted in the United States, spending 4 weeks at number 3 on the Billboard Hot 100. And it was a major hit on the UK singles chart, peaking as high as number 6 and number 1 in South Africa. Now, what was it like for Men Without Hats appearing on Top of the Pops, and can you remember who you were on with?
1: I don't remember exactly who we were on with. It was quite a while ago, but one of the things that really changed the game for us was the 12-inch remix of Safety Dance.
0: Yeah,
1: and we were actually in studio recording the follow-up album, and we got a call from the record company saying that we had to make a 12-inch remix, that was the new thing. All the bands were doing it, so we had to do it. So we recorded a 12-inch, sent it off to the company, and went back to recording our follow-up record. And the 12-inch actually hit number 1 on the Billboard dance charts. So that really was a game changer. And we were yanked out of studio, put on a tour bus, and sent off to promote it for the next couple of years. But it did well. It wasn't even our first single. It wasn't our first choice of a single. I must admit, when you're a young songwriter, you think that everything you write is destined for glory and stardom.
0: Yes.
1: And, you can't understand why people aren't lining up to throw money at you. But we were caught by surprise. Because we were in studio recording the follow-up album, and we were just stoked that we were in studio making another record. We were over the moon with just that the record company had just, you know, thought we'd done well enough to put us back into studio. We thought that was great. We thought we'd made it. So it was quite exciting times.
0: And what was it like, you know, being amongst an array of now iconic groups at the time, at the time they were starting off as well, really, who were stars in the UK top 40 singles chart in the UK, such as Culture Club, which was actually at number 1 when you were there at number 6, Billy Joel, also Lionel Richie, and of course Duran Duran, to name but a few. How did the group take this when they were seeing themselves in the US and the UK charts and such like, and going, my goodness, you know, amazing.
1: Well, it was quite different from now. Like I likened it back then to being kind of like on a sports team, being on a football team or a hockey team. You travel around the country, you're competing with other bands, you're competing for chart positions, you're competing for venues in the different cities, you're competing for room in the press, you're competing for record labels' attention, you're competing for the fans' attention, you know. So there's a lot of competition that goes on. It's not easy sometimes. Nowadays it's a different story. We're out there with all kinds of people touring on a circuit where we run into a lot of 80s bands. We tour a lot with the Flock of Seagulls, for example.
0: Wow.
1: With bands like Wang Chung. The first tour we did when I put the band back on the road was with the Human League, with B-52s, just all the bands that I, you know, that I, like Human League, for example, was one of the reasons why I decided to form a band, you know.
0: So right, they wow, were amazing.
1: They were an inspiration for me. So to get a chance to go on the road and share stages with these people is great. Thomas Dolby, we did a big tour with Thomas Dolby last summer with Tom Bailey of the Thompson Twins, who we're going to be playing with again in September. So it's great. And to differentiate it from back in the 80s, there's no competition now. All the work's been done. Nobody's out there to pay the rent, really. We're out there to have fun and to touch base with all our old fans, just to play the music that they grew up listening and that they love. And, you know, we're all very, very fortunate that they're still listening to it. We're able to go there and play it for them. So It's great. In the case of safety dance, I mean, safety dance is even, sometimes I think it doesn't even belong to us anymore. It belongs to everybody out there. And I'm just a museum curator traveling around the planet, presenting this musical artifact to people that, you know, brings them immense joy, you know, so it's great. I mean, it's, people often ask me if I ever get sick of playing it. I definitely don't. I have more fun playing it every time. It's just the smile that it brings on people's faces every single time we play Safety Dance or Pop Goes the World. You can't even describe it. It's really amazing.
0: It's the connection, isn't it? It's the connection that you have with your audience. And yes, it's like you've given it as a gift to your fans. But thank you so much, Ivan, for now, of Men Without Hats. And Ivan will be back with us on Side B. So stay tuned for that. Have you got the oddity of the week correct yet? Well, I'll give you a reminder of the clue once again. In the 60s, did this brother win the heart of this EastEnder with his chatterplanes? Get your answers in now, and I will reveal the answer on Side B, and I'm going to give you a sneaky little clue for you on Side B.
2: Phil Wilson's number one of the week.
0: And the number one this week, it's 4 weeks at the top of the UK top 40 for this group. It's Take That and Pray, number one for 4 weeks in the summer of 1993. And it was their debut.
3: Number one!
0: Debut number one, mind. Yeah, not all together, because they did have some other hits. Well, maybe not.

Yes, hit number one in the UK for Take That and Pray, and that was their first number one hit ever in the summer of 1993. Can you remember the following three number ones that they had in a row? Because they had four number ones in a row. Any ideas? Yes, you'd be right. Yes, a little bit later there in 1993, they had the duet. Well, could you call it a duet? An appearance with Lulu with Relight My Fire. Then they had Babe, which I believe was Christmas number one. And then we had Everything Changes as well. And that was in around the Easter time of 1994. But their debut on the chart was actually Promises in 1991. That's why I hesitated there and mentioned that they had other hits, or maybe not before that, because Promises only scored a size number 38 in 1991, and then they had Once You've Tasted Love, which scraped into 47 in the charts in 1992, and of course their first hit was getting size number 7, but it only takes a minute, girl, to fall in love. To fall in love. 78 Super Oldie. Now taking us to the end of side A before we flip ourselves over to side B. We're going to have our 78 Super Oldie now, taking you back to 1955 on the good old Shellac record here on London Records. Here's Indian Love Call from Rosemary. Here's Slim Whitman. Stay tuned, because our very, very special guest, Ivan Doroschuk, I think I've said it right this time, will be joining us once again on Side B, and we'll also have another two tracks from our album of the week, which is coming from Natalie Cole.

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1: It certainly is, and I'm going to be right back in a moment from now. On Side B, we're going to kick things off with Juliet Roberts and Caught in the Middle from 93.

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1: From Feature Story News in the UK, I'm John Beaver. The United States has pulled all of its B-1 bombers out of RAF Fairford in southwest England after a suspected plot against the airbase. Six men were arrested and released on bail in connection with the incident last month, which led to the evacuation of 85 homes near the base. Ollie Barrett reports.
2: One of the lines of inquiry from British officials has been whether what was disrupted on September the 27th may have been a dummy run, may have been a test run, may have been in some way designed to disrupt operations at RAF Fairford. The Americans are absolutely insistent that it doesn't mean that their military operations against Iran can't continue in the way that they have been in the past, and that it's ready to launch attacks whenever and from wherever it needs to.
1: Andrew Mountbatten-Windsor, formerly known as the UK's Prince Andrew, is taking legal action over his arrest. His lawyers are challenging the legality of the warrants that gave police permission to search his homes in February. Benji Hire has more details.
3: He was arrested on suspicion of misconduct in public office. Basically, it was following allegations that he'd shared sensitive information with the convicted sex offender Jeffrey Epstein during Andrew's time as the UK's trade envoy. He was released under investigation, but he was questioned, you might recall, for something like 11 or 12 hours. Important to stress, he denies wrongdoing in regard to his relationship with the disgraced financier Jeffrey Epstein. And his main contention in this case is whether the police's search warrants were lawful. There will be a private High Court hearing in London on Thursday in order to try to determine that. It is not clear whether Andrew himself will attend.
1: Spain's Prime Minister Pedro Sanchez has called a snap general election for the 29th of November after Parliament rejected his emergency housing legislation. Sanchez told the nation he needed to seek a fresh mandate, saying his minority government could not pass the measures the country needs, but polls suggested the Conservative People's Party holds a commanding lead over his socialists. William Denslow reports.
4: Pedro Sanchez essentially says that after his failure to be able to get this housing legislation through Parliament, he says there is a need to go back to the polls to try and seek a bigger majority. He's been saying that his track record in office was essentially good for the country, good for the economy of Spain, something he wants to continue with. Pedro Sanchez is a part of a increasingly dwindling breed left of centre politicians, leaders here in Europe at a time where we're seeing far more prominence from a number of right-wing leaders across much of the bloc.
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5: My family always look after me, so I look after them by lending them my Sudocrem. It's not just for babies, it's for everybody. My darling sister swears by it for eczema. The show-off uses it for cuts and grazes. And Romeo over here relies on it to treat acne spots. Sudocrem has got the whole family covered. And of course, it's great for nappy rash. Bit of privacy, please. Sudocrem, not just for babies, for everybody.
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0: A fabulous club classic from Juliet Roberts. Heart in the middle of the, heart in the middle of the,
1: heart in the middle of the, it'll be, yeah! On the biggest radio stations across the planet, this is Phil Wilson's Vinyl Revival.
0: I was waiting for her to do a little bit of a cappella bit at the end on the other version of that one. But yes, we thought we'd spin that one instead there. I got a bit confused there. Back to 1993 there, Juliet Roberts and Caught in the Middle. I'll tell you what's coming up this hour, straight after we'll go back to the 80s with Huey Lewis and the News.

0: 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Otherwise, you can drop me a message at this radio station. We've got loads and loads of great records. We've had a batch of albums that's been sent through kindly. So we'll be spinning some brand new albums as well on the show in forthcoming weeks ahead. Huey Lewis in the news there. Stuck with you.
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0: It certainly is, and welcome to Side B. Yes, if you're a first time listener to the show, this is Phil Wilson's Vinyl Revival, putting the needle on the record across the nation. And yes, you are part of the privileged clan to tune in to Phil Wilson's Vinyl Revival as well on this radio station, because everything is 100% vinyl as well. Yes, all out of my collection here, which I've collected over, my goodness, probably 30 odd years. So yes, we've got loads of vinyl here, and we've got loads of new oddities of the week coming up as well. And if you're a first time listener, you'll not have a clue of what I'm on about, but I will explain what that's all about in a second from now. We've got two tracks coming from our album of the week, another two tracks from Natalie Cole and Everlasting from 1987. That's coming up. Got another one from the vault this hour as well, and we've got our country artist of the week as well. So we've got a great country tune coming up. Also, our very, very special guest this week is Ivan Doroschuk from Men Without Hats. Yes, famous for the safety dance, and now he'll be famous for I Love the 80s, which is the current single which is spinning on radio stations at this current moment in time. So yes, Ivan will be joining us once again in about 5 minutes from now. Okay, are you ready for the oddity of the week clue? Now, we play an oddity each week on the show, and we give you a clue each hour, and you've just got to get the answer right. And then we spin the tune just before we play our love song at the end of the show, so our slow jam. So here is the clue from Side A, if you just joined us, and I'll give you a brand new clue as well. And don't forget, the clue is in the question. So here is the clue for this week, and this is from last hour. Take a breath. In the 60s, did this brother win the heart of this EastEnder with his chatter planes? That's in the 60s, did this brother win the heart of this EastEnder with his chatter planes? And here's your second clue, which is going to give the game away. Outside, there's a beautiful moon up there, says Mike to Wendy. But will Mrs. Slocum give grace for her to leave her shop counter? That's outside, there's a beautiful moon up there, says Mike to Wendy. But will Mrs. Slocum give grace for her to leave her shop counter? Remember, clues in the question, and we will reveal the answer in about 40 minutes from now. Ooh, I think you've got the right answer there. Yes, congratulations to you and you and you. And if you're confused there, Mrs., we'll give you another reminder of the clues once again before our album of the week. I've got a rare treat for you now. Here's something which has probably never ever been played on the radio before. Here's Chaz and Dave with Give It Some Stick, Mick, from 1982.

0: Cockney Records there, back to 1982. Chaz and Eve, Give It Some Stick, Mick. Of course, Mick the drummer of Chaz and Eve there, spinning his sticks and all the rest of it on the drums there. What a great track here on Phil Wilson's Vinyl Revival. I thought I'd share that with you. There is a B-side there here on Phil Wilson's Vinyl Revival. Our special guest, Ivan of Men Without Hats, is back with us now, and then we're going to have a one from the vault.
1: Now, Men Without Hats are now proud to present the new single, I Love the 80s. Please, can you tell us about the single and how you came about writing it, Ivan?
2: Well, I wanted to do a tribute to that era. That era that, like I said before, brings a lot of really great memories to people. It was an era that was new. There was new, like I said, new technology. There was new videos, new movies, new music, new clothing, art. It was all across the board. It was a kind of a breath of fresh air. The 70s kind of ended with, in a sort of a dinosaur classic rock disco kind of,
1: yeah,
2: I don't know what to call it even, but the 80s came around, and just it was a breath of fresh air, and it was focused on the youth. It was a decade that was focused on the youth, with all the movies, yeah, like The Breakfast Club and Ferris Bueller's, yeah, Day Off, and St. Elmo's Fire, all these movies.
1: Yeah,
2: Pretty Iconic. Pretty in Pink. Yeah, really iconic sort of youth movies. And it's just, it brings a lot of good memories to people, and I wanted to do a tribute to it. It was, like I say in the song, it's the decade that made me. And yep, I think the hardest part about writing that song was narrowing it down to 3 minutes 30 seconds for radio, because we had so many 80s references that we wanted to stick in there that the song could have been about 3 hours long. It was fun. It was also fun doing the video too. The video was a real hoot. We didn't, I haven't done a video for, you know, 40 years. So it was great to get back into it. It was a lot of fun. It brought back a lot of great memories for me too. So, but people are enjoying it. People are loving it. So it's awesome. But it was basically a tribute to that era, that great era in music, and that's still continuing. I still hear 80s influences in contemporary pop music today. You know, that's,
1: yeah,
2: one of the reasons why the 80s is still trending upwards, is that you listen to a lot of pop music from the young people today, and it's got the big 80s drum sound, it's got synthesizers, yes, it's got robot voices, it's got everything. So it's good. It's helped us. You know, it's one of the reasons why we go out there now and we see young faces in the crowd. It's not only our original fans that are there to, yep, see us. We see a lot of young fans who are, you know, discovering the music. A lot of people also grew up with their parents listening to this music too, and it's one of the first decades where the music really sort of was passed along. You know, I didn't grow up like my parents listened to Frank Sinatra, but I did sort of, it meant nothing to me.
1: Yeah, yeah.
2: But kids who grew up with the 80s, with their parents listening to 80s music, seem to appreciate it a lot more. You know, they sort of, they'll be playing it for their kids, I bet. So it's good.
1: That's right. Yeah, at the moment, sorry to interrupt this, what it is now, as you see, is that all of the stuff was actually on maybe a vinyl, you see. So it means that now, kids will be, because they're all into the vinyl, you see, it's all the Vinyl Revival, you see, so your single will be passed down the line. So music's, yeah, never going to die if it's on vinyl.
2: No, I think, and I think that too, I think people... it'll come back even stronger, I think, because I think people will realize that they need to see the fruit of their labors.
1: Yes.
2: You know, they don't want to work all day and then have their record collection in the cloud somewhere. They want to be able, yeah, to look at the wall. People still want to be able to look at the wall and see their collection of videos.
1: That's right. Yeah.
2: Books and records and all kinds of things. And I think we've taken away from the people having everything digital and in the cloud, like I said, and just invisible. I mean, people, I mean, one of my biggest joys was listening to vinyl records and, you know, like reading the lyrics and looking at the
1: artwork. Of course, yes, the album art and all that and all the stories and who produced that and who played the drums on that. And
2: and now it's so immediate. I mean, you can get online and find out what your favorite artist had for breakfast that day, you know, so it's,
1: that's right.
2: a bit of the mystery has been lost. So I think that also is unfortunate. I mean, when I got into Peter Gabriel, I got into Peter Gabriel and Genesis because I saw a picture of Peter Gabriel in Cream magazine. I saw a little picture of him on a page with bat wings on his head.
1: Oh.
2: That just made me just so, I was just struck something in me. Yeah, I was just so fascinated with that image. And I didn't get to hear the music till, I mean, almost a year later. A friend of mine came back from Europe and brought the Foxtrot album with him. He said, hey, that band, Genesis, check it out. So from that little picture to, you know, listening to the vinyl a year later,
1: yeah,
2: all kinds of, you know, I had conjured up all kinds of different scenarios in my head about who this guy was and what the music sounded like and was I ever going to hear it. You know, it was just, the mystery just grew and grew and grew. And so when it finally sort of happened, it was amazing. Wow. It was amazing. So I think the mystery we need to bring a bit more of the mystery back into music. I think it's going to come too. I think people are going to realize that, I mean, social media is a good thing, but
1: it is.
2: Mystery is also a good thing too. So
1: definitely,
2: it's also good not to know everything.
1: That's right. That's right. Yes, but yes, I totally agree with you about the vinyl and having something physical there that you can look at, as well as putting on the turntable. I think, well, many, many years ago, I showed my youngest daughter, Sarah, how to put the needle on the record. And she was fascinated. So I think that's the beauty of this show, you see, Phil Wilson's Vine Revival. I'm putting the needle on the record for you there. So, yes, it's the world's biggest record box on the radio there. So there you go. Thank you so much, Ivan. And Ivan of Men Without Hats will be back with us in about 15 minutes from now. But the question is, have you got the oddity of the week correct yet? Well, I did say that I would remind you of the clue once again. And the clue this hour is, outside there's a beautiful moon up there, says Mike to Wendy. But will Mrs. Slocum give grace for her to leave her shop counter? Get your answers in right now and we'll reveal the answer in about 20 minutes from now. But taking us to the album of the week, we're going to have our One from the Vault in a moment from now. But before that, let's do this.
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1: And the country song this week is coming from Ricky Skaggs. He is Crying My Heart Out Over You.

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0: Phil Wilson's Vinyl Revival, One from the Vault.
1: And ahead of our album of the week, another two tracks from Everlasting is the name of the album from Natalie Cole from 1987. Here is a number one from the summertime. Here is a debut single that was on the chart as well. Paul Anka, here's Diana.

0: the summer of 1957, it was number one in the UK, in the US as well, and was a million seller.
1: Phil Wilson's album of the week.
2: This is Phil Wilson.
0: The final two tracks now from Natalie Cole, Everlasting, from 1987 on EMI Manhattan Records. And the tracks that we're going to play you this time round are In My Reality, but we're going to finally play When I Fall in Love, a cover of course, Natalie's father, Nat King Cole. When I Fall in Love, as you've never heard it before.

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1: The final two tracks there from our album of the week, which this week is coming from Natalie Cole, Everlasting from 1987 on EMI Manhattan Records. And the tracks that you've just heard there were In My Reality, and you may not have heard that version before of When I Fall in Love, obviously a cover of Natalie's father, Nat King Cole's classic hit, When I Fall in Love. But yeah, she really funked that one up and sounded really, really good, that one. So that's what you've just heard there. The final two tracks there from our album of the week. And it was actually certified gold by the Record Industry Association of America as well. Did very, very well as well. And of course, in 1988, you know, Natalie Cole actually earned a nomination for Best Female R&B Vocal Performance at the 1988 Grammy Awards for that album Everlasting as well. We'll have another album of the week on next week's show, and if you'd like to suggest one, get yourself over to the radio station website right now. Otherwise, you can drop me a message on facebook.com/ Phil Wilson's Vinyl Revival, if you join me on there. Otherwise, you can drop me a message on all the social media if you search for me under Celebrity Phil. Our special guest this week is Ivan Doroschuk of Men Without Hats, and we're going to be spinning his brand new single, his current single, I Love the 80s. Yes, we'll be spinning that tune in a moment from now, and Ivan will be joining us as well. We've got our oddity of the week answer coming up, so I'll give you a reminder of both clues once again, and then we will be playing that oddity of the week in a second or two from now. Here is the original clue from Side A. In the 60s, did this brother win the heart of this EastEnder with his chatter blinds? And the second clue this hour was, outside, there's a beautiful moon up there, says Mike to Wendy, but will Mrs. Slocum give grace for her to leave her shop counter? Get your answers in right now. All the clues are there. Get them in right now, those answers. You'll kick yourself if you haven't got the answer to this one. It's staring you in the face, missus. Back with us now is Ivan of Men Without Hats.
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1: Excellent, excellent. So yes, get yourself along there right now. Now, the Vinyl Revival is here, so I must ask you, what was the first vinyl record you ever bought, Ivan, and which song would you play me off a record as your favourite if you had a turntable aside you right now?
3: The first record I actually bought was Burnt Weenie Sandwich by Frank Zappa and the Mothers of Invention.
1: Wow, and great. I love it.
3: But if I had to play you a song off a vinyl right now, I'd probably play Heart of Glass by Blondie.
1: Excellent.
3: Because that was probably the first new wave song that I heard that I realized that there was something new happening. There was something new in the air, and it was a new musical movement was about to explode. It was that song.
1: That's an excellent choice there, Ivan. Thank you very much. Well, stick around for a moment, because unfortunately we've run out of time. But if you stick around for a moment, we'll have a little bit of a chat afterwards. But I'd just love to say thank you so much, Ivan, for joining us on the show this week. It's been such a privilege. And would you like to come on the show again? I've frightened you away.
3: Oh, definitely, definitely. Anytime.
1: Excellent, Ivan. Well, I'd like to say thank you so much for joining me once again. And finally, Ivan, please can you introduce your latest single from Men Without Hats, I Love the 80s.
3: Yeah. Hello, everybody. This is Ivan from Men Without Hats. And this is our new single, I Love the 80s.
1: That's fabulous. Thank you so much, Ivan. All the best for the tour, and we'll catch up with you again soon.
3: Thank you very much.

0: We absolutely love it here at Phil Wilson's Vine Revival. Men Without Hats, I Love the 80s. That single's available now. Thank you so much to Ivan of Men Without Hats for joining us on the show this week. But who's going to be on next week's show? 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
0: And the clues this week for the oddity were: in the 60s, did this brother win the heart of this EastEnder with his chatterplanes? And the second clue was: outside, there's a beautiful moon up there, says Mike to Wendy, but will Mrs. Slocum give grace for her to leave her shop counter? Well, if you look at the clues there, the 60s is when this oddity was a hit. Take brother and think of a lady from EastEnders, maybe an actress. Take grace from the second clue and put that with brother to make Grace Brothers. Then take outside and come from Mrs. Slocum, and you get come outside. Wendy is Wendy Richards, who played alongside Mrs. Slocum, who was, of course, Molly Sugden, who played the actress, the part, Mrs. Slocum in Are You Being Served, and was Pauline Fowler in EastEnders. Put it all together, and you get the correct answer, which is Mike, who is Mike's son, and Wendy Richards with Come Outside is our Oddity of the Week.

1962 there on Parlophone Records, Mike Sarn featuring Wendy Richard and Come Outside. Unfortunately, it's time to put the records all back in the box, but don't you worry about that. We'll have them out again. Same time, same place on this fabulous radio station. Thank you so much to Ivan of Men Without Hats. And we're going to leave you this week with a beautiful love song from Barry Manilow. Here's Life Will Go On. See you next week, and thanks for listening.

And if you'd like to watch the full interview of Men Without Hats with Ivan, get over to celebtv.co.uk.

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1: From Feature Story News in Washington, I'm Nick Harper. The UK says RAF Fairford in Western England is secure after the surprise withdrawal of all 12 American B-1 bombers from the base. The Pentagon has redeployed the aircraft back to the United States following what officials describe as a new threat linked to Iran. It comes a week after British counter-terrorism police arrested six men in connection with a suspected plot against the airbase. Evsen Stuart Smith has more from London.
2: The UK would only let the United States use these bombers, allow them to launch those missions if they are so-called defensive missions, which Donald Trump was very annoyed about initially when the UK seemed to dither about whether these bombers could be launched from the UK or not. So it means they would now still need to go further to launch any new bombing campaigns.
1: Foreign and defence ministers from Pakistan, Turkey and Saudi Arabia are meeting in Riyadh to discuss the situation in Yemen. It comes as the country's government launches military operations to retake Houthi-held territory. Pakistan says the alliance is obliged to defend Saudi Arabia after it was attacked more than a dozen times by the Houthis. Spanish Prime Minister Pedro Sanchez has called a snap general election for the 29th of November. The move follows massive street protests over Spain's housing crisis and a parliamentary defeat on Friday. Alessio Galana is a reporter at the Olive Press newspaper in Granada.
3: Because of the huge wave of discontent that we've had here in Spain for the past few weeks, the decision by the government's opposition to scrap the emergency housing legislation has sparked a lot of anger in the streets. And senior PSOE officials are now saying that they hope they can capitalise on that to secure a more favourable outcome.
1: Investigators say the co-pilot who attempted to hijack a flight bound for Tel Aviv planned to crash the aircraft into Ben Gurion Airport. The 29-year-old Omani national stabbed the captain in the cockpit. That co-pilot now remains in custody in the UAE. Ever since Blake Sifton reports from Tel Aviv.
4: They say that after stabbing the pilot, he planned to calmly proceed as normal, to approach Ben-Gurion Airport in Tel Aviv, request and receive permission to land, and then he planned to crash the plane into buildings at the airport. These reports say that he had flown to Israel on Fly Dubai flights several other times earlier this year, and that he took those opportunities to conduct reconnaissance and gather intelligence. The question remains here how he was allowed to operate that flight, because Israeli regulations say that nationals of countries that Israel does not have diplomatic relations with, including Oman, are not allowed to operate foreign flights into Israel.
1: From bureaus worldwide, this is FSN.

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12: 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I'm Paul Rudd, and this is the Warm Global Dance Top 20 by Warm, the World Airplay Radio Monitor. 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There's plenty happening this week, so if you're ready, let's go. Okay, before we start the new countdown, let's take a quick look back at the top 10 from last week. At 10, Clooney, Prospera and Christian Henry, Good Girl. 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At 6, Mal P with Just a Little Bit More. At 5, Silver Bumper, On Tonight. 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At 2, Another and 54 Ultra, Talk to You. And last week's number 1, Swedish House Mafia and Likely Lee with Happiness Is So Sad.
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1: From Feature Story News in Washington, I'm Nick Harper. The UK says RAF Fairford in Western England is secure after the surprise withdrawal of all 12 American B-1 bombers from the base. The Pentagon has redeployed the aircraft back to the United States following what officials describe as a new threat linked to Iran. It comes a week after British counter-terrorism police arrested six men in connection with a suspected plot against the airbase. Evison Stuart Smith has more from London.
2: The UK would only let the United States use these bombers, allow them to launch those missions if they are so-called defensive missions, which Donald Trump was very annoyed about initially when the UK seemed to dither about whether these bombers could be launched from the UK or not. So it means they would now still need to go further to launch any new bombing campaigns.
1: Foreign and defence ministers from Pakistan, Turkey and Saudi Arabia are meeting in Riyadh to discuss the situation in Yemen. It comes as the country's government launches military operations to retake Houthi-held territory. Pakistan says the alliance is obliged to defend Saudi Arabia after it was attacked more than a dozen times by the Houthis. Spanish Prime Minister Pedro Sanchez has called a snap general election for the 29th of November. The move follows massive street protests over Spain's housing crisis and a parliamentary defeat on Friday. Alessio Galana is a reporter at the Olive Press newspaper in Granada.
3: Because of the huge wave of discontent that we've had here in Spain for the past few weeks, the decision by the government's opposition to scrap the emergency housing legislation has sparked a lot of anger in the streets. And senior PSOE officials are now saying that they hope they can capitalise on that to secure a more favourable outcome.
1: Investigators say the co-pilot who attempted to hijack a flight bound for Tel Aviv planned to crash the aircraft into Ben Gurion Airport. The 29-year-old Omani national stabbed the captain in the cockpit. That co-pilot now remains in custody in the UAE. Ever since Blake Sifton reports from Tel Aviv.
4: They say that after stabbing the pilot, he planned to calmly proceed as normal, to approach Ben-Gurion Airport in Tel Aviv, request and receive permission to land, and then he planned to crash the plane into buildings at the airport. These reports say that he had flown to Israel on Fly Dubai flights several other times earlier this year, and that he took those opportunities to conduct reconnaissance and gather intelligence. The question remains here how he was allowed to operate that flight, because Israeli regulations say that national of countries that Israel does not have diplomatic relations with, including Oman, are not allowed to operate foreign flights into Israel.
1: From bureaus worldwide, this is FSN.
5: I've been in the cereal mascot game for 30 years. Flakes, Loops, Loopy Flakes, Flaky Loops. I've done them all. But these days, all I really want is a nice bowl of muesli. Delicious, balanced, well-rounded, grown up.
6: I love Alpen.
7: Oh, afternoon, Caesar.
8: Good afternoon. How are you getting on with my glorious city?
7: Well, it's all finished, Gov.
8: What?
7: Yep, it's all done. I've built the Colosseum, the aqueduct, the lot.
8: You've built Rome? In a day?
7: Yes.
8: You're pulling my leg.
7: No.
8: Ah, you must have had your Weetabix this morning.
7: Oh, I did, Gov. Three of them. Now, there's still some grouting to do in your Roman baths, but I'll have that done by the end of the day.
9: Have you had your Weetabix?
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1: From Feature Story News in Washington, I'm Nick Harper. The UK says RAF Fairford in Western England is secure after the surprise withdrawal of all 12 American B-1 bombers from the base. The Pentagon has redeployed the aircraft back to the United States following what officials describe as a new threat linked to Iran. It comes a week after British counter-terrorism police arrested six men in connection with a suspected plot against the airbase. Evison Stuart Smith has more from London.
2: The UK would only let the United States use these bombers, allow them to launch those missions if they are so-called defensive missions, which Donald Trump was very annoyed about initially when the UK seemed to dither about whether these bombers could be launched from the UK or not. So it means they would now still need to go further to launch any new bombing campaigns.
1: Foreign and defence ministers from Pakistan, Turkey and Saudi Arabia are meeting in Riyadh to discuss the situation in Yemen. It comes as the country's government launches military operations to retake Houthi-held territory. Pakistan says the alliance is obliged to defend Saudi Arabia after it was attacked more than a dozen times by the Houthis. Spanish Prime Minister Pedro Sanchez has called a snap general election for the 29th of November. The move follows massive street protests over Spain's housing crisis and a parliamentary defeat on Friday. Alessio Galana is a reporter at the Olive Press newspaper in Granada.
3: Because of the huge wave of discontent that we've had here in Spain for the past few weeks, the decision by the government's opposition to scrap the emergency housing legislation has sparked a lot of anger in the streets. And senior PSOE officials are now saying that they hope they can capitalise on that to secure a more favourable outcome.
1: Investigators say the co-pilot who attempted to hijack a flight bound for Tel Aviv planned to crash the aircraft into Ben Gurion Airport. The 29-year-old Omani national stabbed the captain in the cockpit. That co-pilot now remains in custody in the UAE. Ever since Blake Sifton reports from Tel Aviv.
4: They say that after stabbing the pilot, he planned to calmly proceed as normal, to approach Ben-Gurion Airport in Tel Aviv, request and receive permission to land, and then he planned to crash the plane into buildings at the airport. These reports say that he had flown to Israel on Fly Dubai flights several other times earlier this year, and that he took those opportunities to conduct reconnaissance and gather intelligence. The question remains here how he was allowed to operate that flight, because Israeli regulations say that national of countries that Israel does not have diplomatic relations with, including Oman, are not allowed to operate foreign flights into Israel.
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5: Your mum, fine person, always there when you need her. 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

This has got to be the saddest day of my life. I called you here today for a bit of bad news. I won't be able to see you anymore because of my obligations and the ties that you have. We've been meeting here every day. And since this is our last day together, I want to hold you just one more time. When you turn and walk away, don't look back. I want to remember you just like this. Let's just kiss and say

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1: From Feature Story News in Washington, I'm Nick Harper. The UK says RAF Fairford in Western England is secure after the surprise withdrawal of all 12 American B-1 bombers from the base. The Pentagon has redeployed the aircraft back to the United States following what officials describe as a new threat linked to Iran. It comes a week after British counter-terrorism police arrested six men in connection with a suspected plot against the airbase. Everson Stuart Smith has more from London.
2: The UK would only let the United States use these bombers, allow them to launch those missions if they are so-called defence missions, which Donald Trump was very annoyed about initially when the UK seemed to dither about whether these bombers could be launched from the UK or not. So it means they would now still need to go further to launch any new bombing campaigns.
1: Foreign and defence ministers from Pakistan, Turkey and Saudi Arabia are meeting in Riyadh to discuss the situation in Yemen. It comes as the country's government launches military operations to retake Houthi-held territory. Pakistan says the alliance is obliged to defend Saudi Arabia after it was attacked more than a dozen times by the Houthis. Spanish Prime Minister Pedro Sanchez has called a snap general election for the 29th of November. The move follows massive street protests over Spain's housing crisis and a parliamentary defeat on Friday. Alessio Galana is a reporter at the Olive Press newspaper in Granada.
3: Because of the huge wave of discontent that we've had here in Spain for the past few weeks, the decision by the government's opposition to scrap the emergency housing legislation has sparked a lot of anger in the streets. And senior PSOE officials are now saying that they hope they can capitalise on that to secure a more favourable outcome.
1: Investigators say the co-pilot who attempted to hijack a flight bound for Tel Aviv planned to crash the aircraft into Ben Gurion Airport. The 29-year-old Omani national stabbed the captain in the cockpit. That co-pilot now remains in custody in the UAE. Ever since Blake Sifton reports from Tel Aviv.
4: They say that after stabbing the pilot, he planned to calmly proceed as normal, to approach Ben-Gurion Airport in Tel Aviv, request and receive permission to land, and then he planned to crash the plane into buildings at the airport. These reports say that he had flown to Israel on Fly Dubai flights several other times earlier this year, and that he took those opportunities to conduct reconnaissance and gather intelligence. The question remains here, how he was allowed to operate that flight, because Israeli regulations say that nationals of countries that Israel does not have diplomatic relations with, including Oman, are not allowed to operate foreign flights into Israel.
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5: My family always look after me, so I look after them by lending them my Sudocrem. It's not just for babies, it's for everybody. My darling sister swears by it for eczema. The show-off uses it for cuts and grazes. And Romeo over here relies on it to treat acne spots. Sudocrem has got the whole family covered. And of course, it's great for nappy rash. Bit of privacy, please. Sudocrem, not just for babies, for everybody.
6: Morning, all.
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6: Brothers, sisters, today a great legacy rests upon your shoulders. Because here, we make more than just tea. We make proper brews. Brews that bring a tear to your eye and warmth to your soul. So go out there and do it for each other.
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1: From Feature Story News in Washington, I'm Nick Harper. The UK says RAF Fairford in Western England is secure after the surprise withdrawal of all 12 American B-1 bombers from the base. The Pentagon has redeployed the aircraft back to the United States following what officials describe as a new threat linked to Iran. It comes a week after British counter-terrorism police arrested six men in connection with a suspected plot against the airbase. Ever since Stuart Smith has more from London.
2: The UK would only let the United States use these bombers, allow them to launch those missions if they are so-called defensive missions, which Donald Trump was very annoyed about initially when the UK seemed to dither about whether these bombers could be launched from the UK or not. So it means they would now still need to go further to launch any new bombing campaigns.
1: Foreign and defence ministers from Pakistan, Turkey and Saudi Arabia are meeting in Riyadh to discuss the situation in Yemen. It comes as the country's government launches military operations to retake Houthi-held territory. Pakistan says the alliance is obliged to defend Saudi Arabia after it was attacked more than a dozen times by the Houthis. Spanish Prime Minister Pedro Sanchez has called a snap general election for the 29th of November. The move follows massive street protests over Spain's housing crisis and a parliamentary defeat on Friday. Alessio Galana is a reporter at the Olive Press newspaper in Granada.
3: Because of the huge wave of discontent that we've had here in Spain for the past few weeks, the decision by the government's opposition to scrap the emergency housing legislation has sparked a lot of anger in the streets. And senior PSOE officials are now saying that they hope they can capitalize on that to secure a more favorable outcome.
1: Investigators say the co-pilot who attempted to hijack a flight bound for Tel Aviv planned to crash the aircraft into Ben Gurion Airport. The 29-year-old Omani national stabbed the captain in the cockpit. That co-pilot now remains in custody in the UAE. Ever since Blake Sifton reports from Tel Aviv.
4: They say that after stabbing the pilot, he planned to calmly proceed as normal, to approach Ben-Gurion Airport in Tel Aviv, request and receive permission to land, and then he planned to crash the plane into buildings at the airport. These reports say that he had flown to Israel on Fly Dubai flights several other times earlier this year, and that he took those opportunities to conduct reconnaissance and gather intelligence. The question remains here how he was allowed to operate that flight, because Israeli regulations say that national of countries that Israel does not have diplomatic relations with, including Oman, are not allowed to operate foreign flights into Israel.
1: From bureaus worldwide, this is FSN.

0: everything you want, all under one roof at Dunelm, the home of homes.
1: Oh, hello again. 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Few sausages, burgers, that type of thing. I think it's time for a nice drink, though. Probably would have been better if I wasn't sitting in a car.
2: In a busy street.
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1: From Feature Story News in Washington, I'm Nick Harper. The UK says RAF Fairford in Western England is secure after the surprise withdrawal of all 12 American B-1 bombers from the base. The Pentagon has redeployed the aircraft back to the United States following what officials describe as a new threat linked to Iran. It comes a week after British counter-terrorism police arrested six men in connection with a suspected plot against the airbase. Evison Stuart Smith has more from London.
2: The UK would only let the United States use these bombers, allow them to launch those missions if they are so-called defence missions, which Donald Trump was very annoyed about initially when the UK seemed to dither about whether these bombers could be launched from the UK or not. So it means they would now still need to go further to launch any new bombing campaigns.
1: Foreign and defence ministers from Pakistan, Turkey and Saudi Arabia are meeting in Riyadh to discuss the situation in Yemen. It comes as the country's government launches military operations to retake Houthi-held territory. Pakistan says the alliance is obliged to defend Saudi Arabia after it was attacked more than a dozen times by the Houthis. Spanish Prime Minister Pedro Sanchez has called a snap general election for the 29th of November. The move follows massive street protests over Spain's housing crisis and a parliamentary defeat on Friday. Alessio Galana is a reporter at the Olive Press newspaper in Granada.
3: Because of the huge wave of discontent that we've had here in Spain for the past few weeks, the decision by the government's opposition to scrap the emergency housing legislation has sparked a lot of anger in the streets. And senior PSOE officials are now saying that they hope they can capitalise on that to secure a more favourable outcome.
1: Investigators say the co-pilot who attempted to hijack a flight bound for Tel Aviv planned to crash the aircraft into Ben Gurion Airport. The 29-year-old Omani national stabbed the captain in the cockpit. That co-pilot now remains in custody in the UAE. Ever since Blake Sifton reports from Tel Aviv.
4: They say that after stabbing the pilot, he planned to calmly proceed as normal, to approach Ben-Gurion Airport in Tel Aviv, request and receive permission to land, and then he planned to crash the plane into buildings at the airport. These reports say that he had flown to Israel on Fly Dubai flights several other times earlier this year, and that he took those opportunities to conduct reconnaissance and gather intelligence. The question remains here how he was allowed to operate that flight, because Israeli regulations say that national of countries that Israel does not have diplomatic relations with, including Oman, are not allowed to operate foreign flights into Israel.
1: From Bureaus Worldwide, this is FSN.
5: I've been in the cereal mascot game for 30 years. Flakes, Loops, Loopy Flakes, Flaky Loops, I've done them all. But these days, all I really want is a nice bowl of muesli. Delicious, balanced, well-rounded, grown up.
6: I love Alpen.
7: Oh, afternoon, Caesar.
8: Good afternoon. How are you getting on with my glorious city?
7: Well, it's all finished, Gov.
8: What?
7: Yep, it's all done. I've built the Colosseum, the aqueduct, the lot.
8: You've built Rome? In a day?
7: Yes.
8: You're pulling my leg.
7: No.
8: Ah, you must have had your Weetabix this morning.
7: Oh, I did, Gov. Three of them. Now, there's still some grouting to do in your Roman baths, but I'll have that done by the end of the day.
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10: This is More FM, playing the feel-good music mix. Every day on FM, online, on your smart speakers. More FM.